0: history to have two Song of the Year winning songs off of one album. And he was just on stage a week ago performing at the 2026 ACM Awards in Las Vegas. We're so happy you're here, Jordan Davis. Welcome back.
1: I'm so pumped to see you again, Elena. Thank you so much for having me and the listeners. I'm excited to tell stories behind my music and more.
0: It's going to be great. Jordan Davis hosting all week long on Backstage Country. So let's go.

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3: Prettiest girl I'd ever seen. Look at her, man, look at me. I thought I can't just walk up and ask her to dance.

0: It's Backstage Country. I'm Elena. Jordan Davis is your host this week, and we're catching up on all the things. You know, Jordan, it's been a minute since I've seen you.
1: Yeah.
0: You were here last year, right around when Learn the Hard Way was either just coming out or had just come out.
1: Yeah, just coming out.
0: Yeah, so now that you are coming up on an almost year anniversary of the album, what has this last year been like for you with this era of your music and your catalog?
1: Yeah, it's been, I'm so proud of this record.
0: Yeah.
1: It's been fun. You know, we toured it and got to play some amazing venues off of this record. Red Rocks was the bucket list spot that we've been able to do. And then doing our first headlining tours in Australia and going back to Europe. It has been busy. And it's actually been cool now that after we got back from Australia, we've kind of slowed down and taken some time off. A, because I'm excited to write songs again.
0: Okay.
1: Now that we have a little bit of time off the road and not as busy of a year as we've had. It's been really fun to get back in the writing room and come up with ideas and start working on a new project. But it's been busy on the family front, which has been great.
0: Mm-hmm.
1: But I think the most thing I'm excited about is I'm just excited to write songs again.
2: 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More just ahead with Jordan Davis.
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0: makes a great country hit. 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
1: We have got Jordan Davis hosting with me this week. I'm Elena. I'm like, who am I? What? Okay.
2: You're awesome as who you are.
1: Thank you. So are you. But we are having a great time getting to catch up and talk about all of your hits. And that cannot happen without talking about Next Thing You Know, which for me, we were talking earlier, I am expecting. So now this song is taking on like a whole new level of meaning to me. And I know I'm not the first person, won't be the last that it does that for, because you really can and do grow with this song. So for you, from when you wrote this to when you perform it now, how do you perceive it differently from back then?
2: You know what's crazy about this song is I didn't, you know, and I feel like we've talked about this, I almost didn't record the song.
1: Right.
2: Like, I go back to the day we wrote it, because I'm writing Josh Osborne, Graylin James, Chase McGill, three writers that are unreal songwriters, have hits with everybody. And I walk in with an idea that is so anti-hit that it's not even funny, which is to write a song about falling in love, having kids, growing up, getting old, and then said, like, and you know, what if we don't even do like a chorus? We don't even repeat anything. It just is kind of like life. It starts and it just keeps going. And all three of those guys were like, 100%. And probably in the back of their mind, they're just like, eh, you know, a repeatable hitty chorus would probably do us pretty well. But man, I think that goes to show you that it's just three great writers that are, they're willing to do whatever. And, you know, we finished the song. I go home. It meant a lot to me, but I never would have expected it to do what it's done. And I wouldn't have expected it to grow on me the way it has.
1: Like how so?
2: I mean, just in, you know, I mean, obviously you write it about, you know, at that time I had two kids.
1: Yeah.
2: You know, to where now every time I play it, it's, you know, that's who I'm thinking about. You know, how fast they're growing up. And it's a great reminder. You know, it almost doesn't, it used to kind of maybe make me sad. Or not sad, but just like make you think like, hey, you're missing a lot of stuff. Mm-hmm. To where now it's just a great reminder of, I think I've seen the way this song is connected with people, and it's special to get to play it live. So it just makes the time you do get with them more special.
1: That's cool that you have something that you perform every night that makes you think that way.
2: Yeah.
1: Because a lot of times, you know, if your music doesn't connect with you that way, then you're just like doing, you're in the moment, you're whatever.
2: Yeah.
1: But yeah, that takes you back to them. That's really sweet.
0: 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There's more coming up with Jordan Davis.
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0: though, a few more showers will make their presence known as that disturbance tries to pass on through. With high temperatures still sticking around into those upper 70s, we're going to see a bit of a warm-up and a dry-up as we head through the middle and end of this week. I'm meteorologist Emma Keegan with WTOV 9.
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4: 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Yeah, we got a lot coming up this hour, including plenty of stories and, of course, your favorite country hits.
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0: coming up this hour with Elena Smith and Jordan Davis.
1: Blackjack's there. Sports betting's there.
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1: A couple things have been major problems for me.
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0: It's Backstage Country. Jordan Davis is hanging out this week. I'm Elena. And last week was a big one for country music, the ACM Awards. Yeah. We talked earlier about how you performed with your buddy Thomas Rhett. I do want to kind of talk about award shows, though, because, you know, they're a lot. There's a lot going on. It's also Las Vegas for ACMs. It's craziness. Everybody's there. Yeah. Just a lot of it can be very, you know, over. Why can't I think of the word? Stimulating.
1: Yeah.
0: How do you feel about award shows? Do you enjoy the hullabaloo of it all, the red carpet?
1: Yeah, I do. I mean, it's fun to kind of, it's like grown-up homecoming.
0: It really is.
1: We all get to like go over there and get dressed up, and then you go to the dance, and then you go to the after parties with all your friends, which is a lot of fun. Yeah, being in Vegas can wear you out a little bit.
0: I feel like we were a little tame the last few years with Dallas, but then Vegas came back around.
1: We're right back. We're back in it. You know, blackjack's there, sports betting's there.
0: Yeah.
1: A couple things that can be major problems for me. I love them in a sense of I do have some good friends in country music that, you know, if we're left to Nashville, somebody's here and here, you're kind of ships passing in the night. So there's at least one weekend where we all get pinned down in the same area. And then, too, on the side of it where you have, you know, teams and your label and all those people that help everything during the

0: year. They're all there too, so you're able to kind of spend some time with them and catch up, and you know, and it's a week that we're not out playing shows. We're just able to kind of, you know, relax, and well, I mean, other than performing, but you know, you're able to kind of relax a little bit and have fun. So I like award shows.
1: Don't go anywhere. More Backstage Country is next with Jordan Davis.
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0: Hey, it's Jordan Davis, and I'm all about discovering new music. So stick around, because we're going to share some new music with you guys that you're going to love. The Backstage Breakout single is coming your way in just a few on Backstage Country.
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0: It's Backstage Country. Jordan Davis is your host this week. I'm Elena. We're catching up on all the things. And earlier you talked about Red Rocks and how that was one of the shows that you got to play over this last year. Yeah. And bucket list for sure. I was actually there that night. It was incredible. And like that was one of the coolest shows of yours that I've ever been to. But it does make me wonder, like, now that you've crossed that off the list, that's a huge one that like every artist wants to play. What are you chasing now? Like, what's on the bucket list?
1: I know, right? Kind of had to. It wasn't until a couple of days after that where I was like, wait a second, what are we doing this for now?
0: Yeah. Like, you got to keep moving the line, right?
1: Yeah, obviously, you know, going back there, I feel like it's always going to be special, but yeah, you're never going to get the first time again. But so like going back to Red Rocks would be really cool. You know, I think you just kind of start looking at like Madison Square Garden would be awesome.
0: Yes.
1: Play there.
0: Yeah.
1: You know, those just kind of iconic venues that, I mean, legends of music have played in. You know, that are also like tough to get to, you know, so it's like you also have to do the hard work to get to playing a venue like that.
0: Right. Yeah. It's not just like, oh, I want to play that. Yeah. Let's book it. It's like they have their standards too.
1: Yeah. So like to me, that's kind of what, after checking off like the bucket list spots, now I'm just in a sense of like, all right, what can kind of make me push me to make great music that will allow me to get in a room like that. So that one's one that is kind of I've got on the dartboard right now.
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0: Hopefully you all had a lovely Memorial Day today. A little bit of some showers in the area begins to try to taper off as we head towards the evening tonight. Low temperatures will drop down into those upper 50s with mostly cloudy skies still staying in the area. Tomorrow, a few more showers will make their presence known as that disturbance tries to pass on through. With high temperatures still sticking around into those upper 70s, we're going to see a bit of a warm up and a dry up as we head through the middle and end of this week. I'm meteorologist Emma Keegan with WTOV.
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0: It's Backstage Country. I'm Elena. Jordan Davis is your host this week, and we're catching up on all the things. You know, Jordan, it's been a minute since I've seen you.
1: Yeah.
0: You were here last year, right around when Learn the Hard Way was either just coming out or had just come out.
1: Yeah, just come out.
0: I want to talk about that creative process that you're in right now, because since you are a year removed from, you know, all the craziness of album release and all of that stuff, like, when did you find that you were back in that creative space?
1: Yeah. I wrote with, you know, I kind of have my guys that I like to kind of start with. And
0: you got good group of collaborators.
1: They're the best.
0: Yeah.
1: And, you know, I sat down with my brother and the Jenkins brothers, who we wrote Dirt together and a bunch of other songs. But, you know, I think that was in January.
0: Okay.
1: That we just took a couple days and went and rode outside of town. And we wrote three songs, and I love all three of them. And when I got back, you know, I had to start packing for getting ready to go overseas. And that was the first time where I was like, man, I kind of wish I was just here. I wish I could go back and just lock in on that for a couple days.
0: You were ready.
1: And then since then, it's just the fire's only gotten hotter, and I'm just ready to make a new record. And I feel like I have an idea of where I want to go with it and what I want to say, and I'm excited to put pen to paper and get it out.
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1: It's Backstage Country. Jordan Davis is your host this week. I'm Elena. And you know, I get so excited when you come back around because we get to kind of dive into your catalog again, which we do every time you're here. But I like to hear different stories about everything. And right now, I want to talk about Turn This Truck Around because it is looking like it could be your next number one song. I'll knock on wood. I'm superstitious, you know, but I think that you're pretty much in the clear here. Double digits, and already double digits with number one songs. But what would Jordan in 2018 think about the fact that you're a double digit artist now?
2: Oh, man. I mean, I wouldn't believe it, you know. I mean, I think, you know, moving, you know, just wanting to write songs. And I think at that point, it was kind of like if you could just have one, then you kind of check the box. And everything after that was just extra. So to think now that here we are coming up on 10 number ones, it's a lot of things. It's you know, I'm blessed to get to do this, to call this a job, you know, and two, I think the songs that I have put out mean a lot to me. So that kind of adds to making it a little bit more special, but I would not have believed it.
1: Did you always know you wanted this one to be a single since you've had it?
2: Oh, yeah. Yeah. The day we left, my first kind of test that it has to pass is if, you know, I try to, you go in, you write a song, and we do it a lot. So, like, you write a song, you maybe listen to it when you first get the demo back.
1: Yeah.
2: And then you kind of try to forget about it and move on to the next song. I mean, you don't forget about it, but you put it somewhere where it's like, all right, when we start making a record, we'll go back through, we'll listen to these and see what raises its hand.
1: Keep it in your back pocket.
2: Yeah. Mm-hmm. And Truck was one that I was just like, I could not stop listening to the demo of this song. So much so that I sent it to the band. I think the first time we played it out was Tortuga.
1: Well, that's last a good year. Place to play it for the first time.
2: And I was kind of like, guys, this is either going to be a disaster because not only has this song not been released, like they can't even go find it. I mean, like, you know, it's truly playing a brand new song. And we walked off stage that night and my whole band was like, God, dude, that has to be a single. So, yeah, we knew it pretty early on.
1: Is that a vulnerable feeling to perform something that like people haven't even seen on YouTube? Like they haven't even seen like a book bootleg or something.
2: We hadn't teased it. We hadn't done anything. So, it's definitely because, you know, once you commit to that.
1: Right. There's no going.
2: You're 3 minutes and 30 seconds of like, well, first 20 seconds weren't great. You know, if we don't pick them up, but, you know, it's not like, hey, you know what? Stop this, guys. We're not going to finish this. Yeah, it makes you a little nervous to always throw a brand new song in the set.
1: Well, and on a stage like Tortuga, it shows how much confidence you've had in this song, you know, from the beginning, which is incredible. I'm so glad that you did, and that it's a single, and that we get to play it on the radio right now. So do you want to introduce it?
2: Absolutely. This is Jordan Davis, and this is my song, Turn This Truck Around, on Backstage Country. It's time.

0: This is Jordan Davis, your co-host of Backstage Country this week. We've got more coming up next.
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18: WTUZ Country. hopefully you all had a lovely Memorial Day today. A little bit of some showers in the area begins to try to taper off as we head towards the evening tonight. Low temperatures will drop down into those upper 50s with mostly cloudy skies still staying in the area. Tomorrow, a few more showers will make their presence known as that disturbance tries to pass on through. With high temperatures still sticking around into those upper 70s, we're going to see a bit of a warm up and a dry up as we head through the middle and end of this week. I'm meteorologist Emma Keegan with WTOV 9.
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2: Hey there, Backstage Country. It's Elena, and we have got Jordan Davis here as our host this week. It's been so awesome.
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0: It's Backstage Country. Jordan Davis is your host this week. I'm Elena, and we're catching up on all the things. And earlier, you talked about Red Rocks and how that was one of the shows that you got to play over this last year. But it does make me wonder, like, now that you've crossed that off the list, that's a huge one that, like, every artist wants to play. Well, just like a bucket list, like, I feel like your definitions of success are always going to change throughout your life and your career, you know, from when you're 18, the things that you thought were success then are definitely not what you're thinking today.
1: Yeah.
0: These days, how would you define success?
1: Oh, gosh.
0: I know, loaded question, right?
1: Well, no, I mean, like, it's one that I feel like I've wrestled with over the last, like, you know, being able to do some things that I never would have dreamed I could do in music. You know, I think that, you know, now success is, you know, still trying to write the best song I could write, still trying to make the best record I can make, and not having success be the result of that. But more so, like, what am I doing to get there? You know, am I giving songwriting the time that it deserves in order to make a great record? And that's just on the professional side of it. And then, you know, the personal side of it is raise some humans that are good people. And, you know, if I were to look at success and I could only take one of them, it would be that. You know, it's you know, how do you raise your kids to just be good human beings? And that's something that I'm really kind of trying to hone in on right now. Not that I don't have bad kids. That sounds awful. My kids are pretty good for the most part. But, you know, that's another thing that I feel like you can always be getting a little bit better at.
0: Yeah, because we're all just learning as we go.
1: We're all figuring it out. Mm-hmm. I tell them that all the time. You know, Dad, why are we doing this? I don't know, sweetie.
0: Yeah.
1: I don't know. I think this is the best thing for you. Like, that's all I can give you, you know, and we'll figure it out together.
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0: It's Backstage Country. I'm Elena. Jordan Davis is your host this week, and we're catching up on all the things. You know, Jordan, it's been a minute since I've seen you.
1: Yeah.
0: You are known to have some pretty powerful collaborations. Are there any songs that you've written that you're like, ooh, I definitely want to get somebody on this?
1: There's a couple that I have pinpointed for songs, collabs I want to do. Here recently, you know, I got to go do some songs with Brandon Lake.
0: Yes. And, y'all went viral.
1: Dude, it was.
0: A couple weeks ago with that.
1: Brandon's an amazing human. I was blown away by the show.
0: Yeah.
1: Like, I mean, it went from revival worship to Southern rock show to country concert, all in an hour, 2 hour period.
0: Mm-hmm.
1: And I was just floored by it. And I told him leaving, I was like, man, we've got to do something together. We've got to get together and write and try to get something that we can put out together. So I don't ever want to force it, but he's definitely one that I would love to put a song out with.
0: Well, clearly everybody else would love that too. Because like, yeah. I said, like when you guys performed, was it By Dirt?
1: Yeah, we did By Dirt.
0: Yeah.
1: And then When a Cowboy Prays, him and Cody's collab.
0: Yes, that's right.
1: Which was awesome.
0: I could not escape those videos, and I wasn't mad about it.
1: Yeah.
0: But like, they were everywhere. So yeah, I think the
1: awesome
0: manifestation needs to happen for not only you, but the fans as
1: 100%,
0: well.
1: 100%, yeah.
2: 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More just ahead with Jordan Davis.
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0: Hopefully you all had a lovely Memorial Day today. A little bit of some showers in the area begins to try to taper off as we head towards the evening tonight. Low temperatures will drop down into those upper 50s with mostly cloudy skies still staying in the area. Tomorrow, a few more showers will make their presence known as that disturbance tries to pass on through. With high temperatures still sticking around into those upper 70s, we're going to see a bit of a warm up and a dry up as we head through the middle and end of this week. I'm meteorologist Emma Keegan with WTOV.
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0: All right, that was a great first day with Jordan Davis here on Backstage Country. I'm Elena, and hey, bud, are you up for another day of this?
1: I would not miss another day of this, Elena. So much fun hanging out with y'all. I'll be back tomorrow for more stories behind the songs from my new album, Learn the Hard Way, what's happening on the road, and a whole lot more.
0: Can't wait. Rest up. We'll see y'all back here tomorrow on Backstage Country. 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
3: 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Here's your host, Granger Smith.
5: Happy Tuesday, everybody. Welcome to show number 1600. Nice even number there. I'm Granger Smith, your host on After Midnight. I've got some good news on the way to read for you. And Hudson's got some Nashville news to read for you. I've got so much good country music to play for you. And I'm with you for a long time. All the way till the sun comes up, if you want to stay with me that long. But either way, I'm with you. You're not alone. It's After Midnight. Let's go.

0: cold truth. All right, check out this good news story. An Arkansas teacher adopted the student who walked into her classroom singing her own name. Strange, but hang tight. Listen to this. Lexi McLennan, a second grade teacher in Arkansas, still smiles thinking about the day that little Mary burst into her classroom singing her own name. And that funny, book-loving girl was a foster child. And over time, the bond between the teacher and the student grew into something neither one of them expected. It's crazy. Listen to this. This spring, Lexi made it official and adopted Mary, giving her the forever home that she always dreamed of. And Lexi put it simply, she was meant to be in my life. Amen, Lexi. That is good news.
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So next hour, I want to hear from you on this topic. What was your ice cream truck order? Do you remember that? Do you still crave that? 866-607-8383. We'll talk next hour.

0: Hey, Granger. It's Greg Grasshopper. I'm calling from Berea, Kentucky still. Just want to tell you, you're doing a good job, buddy. Take it and keep up the good work. That's why we're all hanging around. We ain't going nowhere. Love the show.
1: Hey, Greg, I appreciate you, brother. Thank you for calling in.
2: Lord knows I got a time, and there's a few in here now. Well, I've learned my lesson too many times. Blows like you put me through hell and I.

A little known fact here. Country music just sounds better after dark. 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

0: Ann Hudson coming in with the latest Nashville updates. And what do you have for us today?
1: Oh, this is so cute, Granger. Luke Combs supporting kids and their entrepreneurship ways. I'll explain coming up in your Nashville news next.

0: 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It's Ann Hudson.
1: This is such a cute story. Luke Combs, when he was performing in Green Bay, he managed to stop by a kid's lemonade stand. Not only were the boys starstruck by seeing Luke Combs at their lemonade stand, but they said that he tipped them $120. I love that. If you follow Luke on Instagram, you'll notice in the carousel of pictures he posted from Lambeau Field, he has a picture of him at their lemonade stand. It's so cute.
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11: Hopefully you all had a lovely Memorial Day tonight. Low temperatures will drop down into those upper 50s with mostly cloudy skies still staying in the area. Tomorrow, a few more showers will make their presence known as that disturbance tries to pass on through. With high temperatures still sticking around into those upper 70s, we're going to see a bit of a warm-up and a dry-up as we head through the middle and end of this week. I'm meteorologist Emma Keegan with WTOV9.
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5: Happy Tuesday, everybody. Welcome to After Midnight. I'm your host, Granger Smith. Hour number two starts right now. You know, whatever the reason you're up right now, and maybe you just can't sleep, or maybe you're still up and you're just finishing work, all those reasons, hey, I'm grateful for you third shifters for keeping America rolling 24/7. I've got this topic I want to discuss, lighten things up a little bit. What would be your ice cream truck order? Do you remember that? The iconic ice cream truck music is playing and you're running through the, you know, the neighborhood trying to get to the truck. What are you ordering? 866-607-8383. We'll go down that rabbit hole this hour. I've also got Earl Nibbles Jr. this hour bringing us a dumb criminal story. And then, you know me, I've got so much good country music to play for you. Hour number two starts right now.
6: If you showed up, I wouldn't let you in.

0: Thanks so much for staying up with us. This is After Midnight with Granger Smith.
1: Okay, here we go. Topic of the hour. We're finally here. I'm going to get some phone calls. I'm going to play you on the air. The question is this. If you hear that iconic sound from the ice cream truck and imagine yourself being a kid, what do you want to order from the ice cream truck? Maybe a question you have not thought about in a long time. I've got my producer, the Ant-Man, sitting with me, and we have established what we like. I'm a push pop guy.
2: Yeah. There were two that went through the neighborhood yesterday. Two. We talked about it being seasonal. Yeah, it's definitely Memorial Day.
1: You saw one?
2: Yeah, oh yeah.
1: See, that's the downside of me living in the country. we don't get too many ice cream trucks like when I was a kid.
2: We passed, we were driving, so we passed by. But
1: They're out and about.
2: Yeah.
1: It's ice cream.
2: My clothes are dry. I couldn't buy one.
1: you gotta have half wet clothes and bare feet. So to you, listener, what are you ordering at the ice cream truck? 866-607-8383.
3: When I went up to the ice cream truck, it was definitely that ice cream with the Powerpuff Girl and the eyeballs were like gumballs or something like that. Or it was the SpongeBob one, definitely. One or the other.
1: Seeing a pattern here. As years went on, as decades went on, there were new introductions to the ice cream truck. One of them was SpongeBob.
2: Yeah.
1: We heard one yesterday from a Ninja Turtle.
2: That's right.
1: But it seems like it's the same ice cream with the same eyeballs.
2: I'm sure.
1: Because everyone mentions the eyeballs when they say that.
2: It's probably from not even an ice cream company, probably from a gumball company that needed to get rid of something that made ice cream.
1: Everyone that mentions that mentions the eyeballs.
2: That's right. Little treat.
1: 866-607-8383.
4: I heard the ice cream truck. I go running every time. Always bought me a Bomb Pop. Gotta have the Bomb Pop. Doing a great job. Keep up the good work.
1: Hey, thank you, brother. I could just tell by his voice when he started talking, he was going to say one of the classics.
2: Absolutely. 100%.
1: We've done this show enough times, Ant-Man. We could already tell, oh, he's going for something classic. Mm-hmm. Like, that guy was not ever going to say SpongeBob in the eyeballs.
2: No, unless he was going to order for his grandkids. That might be all that.
1: Yeah. This is good stuff. 866-607-8383.
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1: Hey, y'all, it's Granger Smith. 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
10: Meanwhile, Randy's stone-faced. 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
1: 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I had the chance to sit down with Steven Rinella. You remember that guy? The host from Meat Eater, the wildly popular Netflix hunting show, and Hunting History on the History Channel. We had such a great conversation on the Granger Smith podcast.
13: Well, what's a hunt? 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
14: Yeah, you kind of hit it on the head talking about hunting doll sheep. I've been real fortunate, like in Alaska, you can't hunt sheep without a guide unless you have a relative that lives there. My brother's been in Alaska for 25 years or something. Periodically, I'll be able to go sheep hunting and we just go. I can just go with him, you know. And man, that's like, it's the epitome of mountain hunting. Another favorite for me would be like hunting mule deer during the rut in late November is just a blast.
1: 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He's a really, really good storyteller. 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

Okay, let me first tell you the conclusion, and then Earl can tell you the story. A mother and her son are both arrested and put in jail because they're dumb. Earl's going to fill in the blanks on that story. Earl Dibble's Dumb Criminals coming up next.

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1: I'm Earl Dibbles Jr. I'm a country boy. I'm an honest boy, too, and crime don't pay. I got a story to prove it. A video's been released showing a mom squaring off with a police officer while her son was being arrested for DUI. The 19-year-old was initially pulled over after they suspected that he was driving while intoxicated. The mom then showed up and appeared to be intoxicated herself. That's when she tried to tackle the cop that was arresting her son. She was charged with battery of a police officer. Her son was charged with aggravated DUI. They both were charged with being dumb.
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6: 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This message is brought to you by the U.S. Air Force.
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0: all had a lovely Memorial Day tonight. Low temperatures will drop down into those upper 50s with mostly cloudy skies still staying in the area. Tomorrow, a few more showers will make their presence known as that disturbance tries to pass on through. With high temperatures still sticking around into those upper 70s, we're going to see a bit of a warm-up and a dry-up as we head through the middle and end of this week. I'm meteorologist Emma Keegan with WTOV9.
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2: 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And we will notice, I believe, that the things that matter don't always correlate with things that we wanted to do or things that were fun at the time.
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0: Okay, go to the phone lines. I'm going to take your phone call right here, hopefully. My number, 866-607-8383, asking this question. What was your ice cream truck order?
1: Hey, Frazier, keep up the good work. 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
6: Hey, thanks for starting your Tuesday here with me on After Midnight. Y'all, what's up? I'm Granger Smith, your host. I have some things that went down on this day in history I want to talk about coming up, plus some Nashville news with Ann Hudson. She's going to talk about her favorite stars out there in Nashville and what they're up to. All of this here early on a Tuesday. I'm glad you're with me. Keep that station here.

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1: Prettiest girl I'd ever seen. Look at her, man, look at me. I thought I can't just walk up and ask her to dance.

It's about time to run over some history from today. The last Model T rolled off the assembly line on this day. Plus, a lot more things happened. I want to talk about everything that happened on this day in history coming up in two songs. Hang tight.

0: loves talking about history. And he's even got the diploma to prove it. It's time for This Day in History on After Midnight with Granger Smith.
1: On this day, May the 26th, 1897, the book Dracula went on sale. 1923, the first 24-hour Le Mans race was run. 1927, Henry Ford and the Ford Motor Company produced the last and 15th millionth Model T form. 1967, the Beatles released the album Sgt. Pepper's Lonely Hearts Club Band. 2004, Terry Nichols is found guilty of helping carry out the Oklahoma City bombing. Some famous birthdays include acting legend John Wayne, jazz legend Miles Davis, rocker Lenny Kravitz, and country legend Hank Williams Jr. Those are just a few things that went down on this day in history.
0: Thanks for staying up all night here on After Midnight with Granger Smith.
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brought this up last hour. We've been talking about this for the last several shows, and it's been such a good topic. What was your ice cream truck order as a kid? You remember the ice cream truck rolling through the neighborhood? Call me and share. 866-607-8383. Shots.

0: miles on it. 2:30 in Bakersfield, California, and I'm out door dashing. Just trying to make a couple bucks, man, to get, you know, get some bills paid. But I got me some good country music playing, and just roll around.
1: Love me some Bakersfield. Thank you for listening. I can

0: I know what I was feeling. What was I thinking? I guess I was thinking about that tank top.
1: Next up, Ann Hudson joining us to dish out some Nashville news. Ann, what's on deck?
2: Gotta love a career milestone, Granger, and that's exactly what Kenny Chesney is experiencing right now. I got that story coming up in your Nashville news next.

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1: Big shout out to Kenny Chesney. Continues to break chart records. He has now scored his 100th hit on the Hot Country Songs chart. He's now the fourth artist in history to pass the 100 song mark on the Hot Country Songs chart, joining George Jones, Morgan Wallen, and Taylor Swift. Kenny is now tied with George Strait for the most ever, with both scoring 100 hits.
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12: Hopefully you all had a lovely Memorial Day tonight. Low temperatures will drop down into those upper 50s with mostly cloudy skies still staying in the area. Tomorrow, a few more showers will make their presence known as that disturbance tries to pass on through. With high temperatures still sticking around into those upper 70s, we're going to see a bit of a warm-up and a dry-up as we head through the middle and end of this week. I'm meteorologist Emma Keegan with WTOV 9.

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6: Third Shifters, welcome to Tuesdays After Midnight. Hour number four starts right now. Thank you for being here. You allow America to roll 24-7, working that third shift. Whatever the reason you're up late or up really early or maybe you just can't sleep, I'm Granger Smith, your host on After Midnight, telling you, you're with me. Hey, we're not alone. I've got this topic I want to discuss. What would be your death row last meal? Been running this down several shows, but I'm still running it because I'm getting some really good phone calls. What would be your death row last meal? 866-607-8383. Earl Dibbles Jr. is back in this hour with a dumb criminal story and a whole bunch of good country music I got planned to play. Hang tight. We're After Midnight. It's time.

0: Thanks so much for staying up with us. This is After Midnight with Granger Smith.
1: Okay, here we go. Topic of the hour, and I dread this topic a little bit, to be honest with you guys. Got my producer, the Ant-Man, sitting with me. I dread it because it makes me so hungry. Because I'm talking about your last meal of your life, the death row meal. If you could choose the last meal you would ever have in your life, what would it be? And you know, to my own detriment, to my own pain, I'm asking you to describe every bit of this meal. The sides, the main dish, the dessert, possibly, even the drink. Down to it all. Give me all the details. Punish us all right now and just tell us what it is, your death row meal. I'm going personally chicken fried steak.
2: Yeah.
1: And I have said that the last few shows, and I think I'm still sticking with that. But it needs to be the thin kind where the crust is still attached to the meat. And I don't like it if the crust falls off. I don't like chicken fried steak like that. So it needs to be right. I actually like to do gravy on the side.
2: Instead of on it.
1: Because I want to control how much gravy goes on.
2: Okay. Got it.
1: And it has to be homemade gravy. None of the stuff out of the box.
2: Yep.
1: It needs to be homemade gravy made with the leftover frying stuff from the steak itself. Okay.
2: From the oil.
1: Yeah. And I don't want them to dictate how much gravy goes on there. I want to put just the right amount of homemade gravy on just the right amount of breaded meat. And so that's why I would get it on the side. And then I would get grandma's fried potatoes, which aligns with what you would want.
2: Yep.
1: And I'd probably go pinto beans with some kind of ham in it. And you didn't like the pickled okra the other day.
2: No.
1: You heard that?
2: I could do fried, though.
1: But I too would go fried okra. And I'm throwing in their cornbread. Mm-hmm. And I'm going to lean on your side and go sweet side of cornbread with jalapeno.
2: Yep. Sweet.
1: With butter. I want it hot.
2: Yeah.
1: I don't want butter on it. I'm telling all this to the warden.
2: And in it. Yeah, you got to slice it in half, put it inside, put it back on top, and then put some on top. Yeah.
1: And back to the steak. I want steak so big that it fills the whole plate, and then I want a second plate with all the other stuff on it.
2: Absolutely.
1: Then I want a half and half tea because I don't want it too sweet. I don't want them to dictate how sweet it's going to be, and I don't want unsweet tea because I'm about to die, and I want to, you know, perk it up a little bit.
2: Yeah.
1: So I want half and half. And then dessert. I want a Luby's cheesecake. I want the graham cracker crust Luby's cheesecake, which is like a fluffy kind of cheesecake, Luby's cafeteria.
2: You didn't know it? Granger is on death row right now. Yeah. And
1: so I laid out an example, and I want to hear from you guys. 866-607-8383.
3: The last meal I would want to have would be a Barnyard Bustard, other than a gravy and sausage and bacon on the side, but homemade biscuits, just like TJ's makes, and just like I make at home.
1: Mm.
2: Barnyard Buster.
1: I don't know that one, but
2: don't know what all's in it. Sounds good though.
1: Sounds good. Give me some more. 866-607-8383.
4: Let me tell you, if I had to have my last meal, there's 3 p.m. here from down Golden Matter, and my last meal would be some fried shrimps coming to the dock, and some fried catfish. Man, I'd have a couple of boudin links. I'd have some hog head cheese on some saltine crackers, and I'll wash all that down with one of them red pot rouge. Woo, c'est bon.
1: Tell me you're from Louisiana without telling me you're from Louisiana.
2: And then please provide translation.
1: Oh, man. I am so thankful for that phone call. And I want to go where that guy eats, man.
2: Yeah.
1: Because I'm a Texan, and I am not cultured enough. But I love me some Cajun food.
2: Yeah.
1: I love me some Cajun food. That's a good phone call. 866-607-8383.
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0: Hey, Granger, this is Ben Miller, just on my way to work on this beautiful morning, calling from Temple, Texas. Just wanted to thank you for everything you do. 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
1: Thank you, Ben. You're right down the road from me, buddy. Thanks for calling.

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It could also land you in jail if you've been driving like an idiot. Earl's going to share this dumb criminal story with us next.

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1: I'm Earl Dibbles Jr. I'm a country boy. I'm an honest boy, too, and crime don't pay. I got a story to prove it. There's a teenager in Sydney, Australia that's vowing to no longer drive like an idiot after a car crash led the police to finding multiple driving violations on his dash cam. The kid stands accused of driving with a suspended provisional license, doing burnouts in the parking lot, reckless driving, and driving over the speed limit. Meanwhile, outside the court, the teen thanked the police for teaching him a lesson, adding, "I've got to stop driving like an idiot." Hey, it's still good to know there's country teenagers in Australia.
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2: 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I've been surfing here since I was a kid. Now, seeing my grandson out on the water, it means everything to me. Watching him and taking in the blue waves, the sea breeze, the blurry horizon.
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10: Hopefully you all had a lovely Memorial Day tonight. Low temperatures will drop down into those upper 50s with mostly cloudy skies still staying in the area. Tomorrow, a few more showers will make their presence known as that disturbance tries to pass on through. With high temperatures still sticking around into those upper 70s, we're going to see a bit of a warm-up and a dry-up as we head through the middle and end of this week. I'm meteorologist Emma Keegan with WTOV9.
11: Oh, Lord, when it rains, it pours. 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

Oh, we've gotten some really good phone calls about this question, this topic. What would be your death row last meal? I'm talking about, tell me, go all the way down the sides. Just make us hungry. Give us the biscuits. Give us the cornbread. Give us the kind of cornbread you're wanting. Don't just give us the iced tea, but give us the sweetness of it. Give us everything. I don't know. You can tell me your plate that you want for it. Tell me your forks and knives you want for it. I don't care. Give me your death row last meal. 866-607-8383.

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5: Tuesday, early risers. What's up? Welcome to After Midnight with me, Granger Smith. I'm your host. I've got some good news I want to read for y'all coming up. Put a smile on your face, hopefully. Plus some Nashville news with Ann Hudson. She's coming in to talk about your favorite stars out there in Nashville and catch you up with their news. Hang tight for all of this early on a Tuesday. We are After Midnight. Hi.

Hey, as your Tuesday gets rolling, I thought I could kick things off with some good news, hopefully put a smile on your face. Hang on for two songs and I'll share this story with you.

0: All right, check out this good news story. An Arkansas teacher adopted the student who walked into her classroom singing her own name. Strange, but hang tight. Listen to this. Lexi McLennan, a second grade teacher in Arkansas, still smiles thinking about the day that little Mary burst into her classroom singing her own name. And that funny, book-loving girl was a foster child. And over time, the bond between the teacher and the student grew into something neither one of them expected. It's crazy. Listen to this. This spring, Lexi made it official and adopted Mary, giving her the forever home that she always dreamed of. And Lexi put it simply, she was meant to be in my life. Amen, Lexi. That is good news.
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0: Hey, y'all, it's Granger Smith. 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

0: on from dusk till dawn. We're glad you're here. 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

0: Hey, how's it going? Up pretty early today, driving down from St. Louis, Missouri to New Orleans. It's great to be listening to the show this morning, though. Love Mississippi. Love this part of the country, so thank you.
1: I love that part of the country, too, man. Thank you for calling in.

0: It's time for some country thoughts with Earl Dibbles Jr.
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0: Ann Hudson coming in with the latest Nashville updates. Ann, what do you have for us today?
1: Oh, this is so cute, Granger. Luke Combs supporting kids and their entrepreneurship ways. I'll explain coming up in your Nashville news next.

0: 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It's Ann Hudson.
1: This is such a cute story. Luke Combs, when he was performing in Green Bay, he managed to stop by a kid's lemonade stand. Not only were the boys starstruck by seeing Luke Combs at their lemonade stand, but they said that he tipped them $120. I love that. If you follow Luke on Instagram, you'll notice in the carousel of pictures he posted from Lambeau Field, he has a picture of him at their lemonade stand. It's so cute.
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10: Hopefully you all had a lovely Memorial Day tonight. Low temperatures will drop down into those upper 50s with mostly cloudy skies still staying in the area. Tomorrow, a few more showers will make their presence known as that disturbance tries to pass on through. With high temperatures still sticking around into those upper 70s, we're going to see a bit of a warm-up and a dry-up as we head through the middle and end of this week. I'm meteorologist Emma Keegan with WTOV 9.
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Hey, thanks for sharing your Tuesday here with me on After Midnight, y'all. Before you take off and get that old day started, let me remind you, God is great and He is worthy of our praise. I'm Granger Smith, coming to y'all from the Yee Yee Farm in Central Texas. If you're just not getting your day started and you want to hang out some more, join me for Mornings with Granger over there on Yee Yee Radio. The link to Yee Yee Radio is in the bio of our Instagram at After Midnight Granger Smith. Thanks for hanging out.

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5: Fox News, I'm Ted Lindner. Jazz saxophonist Sonny Rollins, who played alongside Miles Davis, John Coltrane, and others, has died. Rollins, releasing more than 60 albums over his multi-decade career, was awarded the National Medal of the Arts in 2010. Sonny Rollins was 95. The New York Knicks are headed to the NBA Finals for the first time since 1999 as they knocked off the Cleveland Cavaliers and completed a four-game sweep in Cleveland in the Eastern Conference Finals on Monday night, 130-93. And the Pentagon targeting southern Iran on Monday.
6: U.S. forces conducted self-defense strikes in southern Iran to protect troops from threats posed by Iranian forces. That's according to U.S. Central Command. Targets included missile launch sites and Iranian boats attempting to lay mines. The U.S. military also struck a surface-to-air missile site.
5: Fox's Mike Emanuel. 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
7: Hopefully you all had a lovely Memorial Day tonight. Low temperatures will drop down into those upper 50s with mostly cloudy skies still staying in the area. Tomorrow, a few more showers will make their presence known as that disturbance tries to pass on through. With high temperatures still sticking around into those upper 70s, we're going to see a bit of a warm-up and a dry-up as we head through the middle and end of this week. I'm meteorologist Emma Keegan with WTOV 9.
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9: This is Janessa with Ohio State University Extension in Holmes County, here to talk with you about some Ohio Department of Agriculture facts that reflect upon the impact of Ohio's ag industry and across the state. According to Ohio Department of Agriculture, there are 13 million acres of farmland in the Buckeye State, with more than 76,500 farms, and 98% of these are family-owned. Ohio ranks number one nationally in Swiss cheese production, second in egg production, fifth in soybeans, seventh in corn, eighth in maple syrup, and in hogs, and 10th in turkeys, beef, and winter wheat. There are 1,000 food processing companies in Ohio, and farmers grow or raise more than 200 different crops and livestock. Ohio ranks 11th in sheep and lamb inventory, 12th in milk production with 1,400 dairy farms, and Ohio's ag industry contributes $124 billion to the economy, and 1 in 8 people have a job connected to agriculture. Just some fun ag facts for you today.
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11: It's one aspect of the Trump administration and public and private partnership led by USDA to expand and increase domestic fertilizer production. The U.S. Army Corps of Engineers speeding up permitting of infrastructure projects necessary for increased production. As War Department Assistant Secretary Adam Tell recently explained at an event at USDA headquarters,
12: we've used the Energy Executive Order to permit more than 1,000 energy-related facilities. We are taking that same effort and applying it now to fertilizer,
11: including Louisiana's Blue Point Complex.
12: This facility happens to be located on the Mississippi River, and there's a reason for that, and that's because the inland waterway system that we build and maintain enables the inputs for farmers all across America in the heartland to go into the system and then to have their products flow throughout the country into the world. And so we're going to continue apace at that through building infrastructure.
11: I'm Rod Bain reporting for the U.S. Department of Agriculture in Washington, D.C.
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3: 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I'm Joe Everett. 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
14: We did manage to get some corn in the ground here the last few days. We're kind of trying to get ready for anything that we could potentially do next week, and hopefully we'll kind of cross that halfway mark next week with everything that we're planning on doing.
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15: It's been dry, unusually dry for May, but everything has come out of the ground. Fields are looking really good. We got a half an inch of rain two nights ago, which has really made a big difference, and I think the corn's going to really jump and things are going to start filling in. So as of right now, I'm trying to actually, literally at this moment, I'm sitting in the tractor side dressing corn, trying to get a little bit done before we get our next round of rain, maybe today.
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3: 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Here's the forecast.
16: We've got dry conditions over a large part of the state today, but moisture is lifting into Ohio from the south. I'm Chief Meteorologist Ryan Martin. Let's take a look at that Ohio Ag weather update. Once again, the day starting with sunshine in a lot of areas, clouds increasing quickly over the southern quarter of the state of Ohio today, and that's because moisture is lifting up through the deep south and the Smoky Mountains region. So I think we have to allow for some hit and miss scattered showers this afternoon in far south central parts of Ohio. But the moisture doesn't just go away. It continues to kind of lift north through the overnight and through tomorrow, all the way up to the U.S. 30 corridor tomorrow. I think we have to allow for on-again, off-again scattered showers, maybe a couple of rumbles of thunder. A quarter to 1 inch of precipitation can fall over Ohio in that stretch. And then it all sags south and goes away. We are dry over the entire state for Thursday, right on through the weekend and through most of next week. Maybe some heat-based thunderstorms next week on a pop-up scale, but nothing dramatic. I'm Chief Meteorologist Ryan Martin.
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17: Joining me today is Amanda Schwartz. Amanda is a technical agronomist for DeKalb Asgrow. Amanda, an interesting spring once again. As farmers are looking at their fields, what are some of the challenges they're seeing, especially for those younger seedlings?
18: Yeah, absolutely. The challenge continues, that's for sure. So with some of those colder, wet soils, we're looking at increased risk of Pythium and Fusarium seedling-borne diseases. They attack the weakened seeds, which result in higher instances of root rot, seedling blight. Those seed treatments do protect against some of those things, but seed treatments are usually only good for 10 to 14 days. A lot of this corn crop is taking more than 10 to 14 days to get out of the ground due to the unusually cool weather we've experienced.
17: Well, as we look across the state, some folks in very much a delayed planting situation, others potentially considering replant. What conversations are you having with growers?
18: Yeah, I guess the one question I'm getting the most is, do we need to change maturities of our corn? And I would say no. Usually a good rule of thumb is just stay the course until June 1st. And after June 1st, speak with your ag advisor and get a good plan. If you want to make some changes, think about that. As far as seed treatments go, I would highly encourage you to continue treating your soybeans. Some of these wetter soils are going to be more challenging on young seedlings, of course.
17: My guest again today is DeKalb Asgrow technical agronomist Amanda Schwartz. Reporting for the Ohio AgNet, I'm Dusty Sonnenberg.
3: 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We'll be back with more as the Ohio AgNet continues.
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3: Welcome back on the Ohio AgNet. I'm Joe Everett. When we go to the grocery store, we see that meat prices are still on the rise, but despite that, U.S. meat consumption is still increasing. We get an update from Ty Higgins on today's featured audio.
22: A new market intel report from American Farm Bureau says demand for meat remains strong heading into summer, despite tighter cattle supplies, disease concerns in livestock, and ongoing inflation pressures. Visiting with AFBF economist Bernt Nelson today to talk about what consumers are seeing at the meat counter and what it means for farmers in 2026. And Bernt, your latest market intel report says Americans are eating more meat than ever. What's the data telling us for beef demand?
23: You know, prices for beef have been setting records now for really the past couple of years. Yet our demand has been stronger than ever, and that's been one of the biggest drivers in this market. This increased demand really goes back to the COVID-19 shutdowns. Beef really became the meat protein of choice for a lot of folks that were cooking at home. They were trying things out, and that flavor just became the choice for the American consumer. If we look at USDA's data, their latest WASD report, they had estimates for 26 beef consumption at just shy of 30 billion pounds. This is up around 1.3% from last year. So this projection would be almost 8% higher than the pre-COVID era 2019 timeframe. And so that really shows where beef demand is continuing to be strong, even with these tighter cattle supplies and higher prices at the meat market.
22: Let's switch over to pork prices. They haven't climbed nearly as sharply as beef, but what's the outlook for pork demand and production this summer?
23: So if we look at, you know, the number one selling cut of pork, the most popular cut of pork chops, we're at about $4.33 per pound this year. This is up around 9 cents per pound from last year. And this shows that, you know, prices are up modestly. It's a pretty soft increase overall when you compare it to like the 15% year-over-year increase in most beef cuts. And this is because we've had kind of a gentle increase in pork supply, right? But we've also had kind of an increase in demand. And typically with the pork markets, we see demand stability. When you look back 10, 20, 30 years, U.S. consumption of pork is pretty steady. But what has happened is we've also seen an increase in the export market. Our pork supply is about 7 billion pounds more than what our domestic consumption is. And so there's a lot of exports that go out to countries like Mexico, Japan. This is a good market. And so strong demand domestically, along with a strong export market, has led to a gentle increase. Now, these guys, these hog farmers, had a really rough year in 2023. The losses that they felt are probably some of the worst that they've had in history. Now, in the last year or so, there's been some recovery, and it's been slow and gentle. The profitability has been there. But the curious thing about this comes in the last hogs and pigs report. We had a smaller breeding herd for our hog farmers, yet our production is up a little bit. So we're producing more with less. This shows the increase in production efficiency that our hog farmers have had. And they've faced some fairly serious disease pressures over the last couple of years. We have our porcine reproductive and respiratory virus, the SRRS virus. This causes a lot of problems with both farrowing sows and the piglets afterwards. And so they've managed to navigate these disease pressures and get more from less, even with these difficulties.
22: And chicken continues to be the most affordable option for consumers. What does demand look like for that sector?
23: Demand for chicken overall has increased dramatically over the last decade. If we think about what U.S. consumption looks like, it's up about 26% over the last 10 years. That's a pretty big increase, and it just shows that that is the preferred meat. Americans switch to that because it's affordable, because it's accessible.
22: That's Bert Nelson, economist with American Farm Bureau, joining us with the latest look at meat demand and what farmers and consumers can expect heading into the summer grilling season. You can listen to our entire conversation. 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I'm Ty Higgins reporting.
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3: 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I'm Joe Everett. 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Here's Ryan Martin.
16: Grain markets were closed yesterday in observance of the Memorial Day holiday. We get back at it here today with a full day of trade all the way through. Now, question is, what will the markets pay attention to today after a relatively sluggish finish to last week? Not much risk wanted to get into the marketplace for Thursday and Friday. Low volume trade ahead of the weekend. So they come back, more trade getting back in. What are the key focal points, I think, this week? Weather is issue number one. Large upper level ridge creating a couple of week dry down over the heart of the Corn Belt, central and eastern locations. Now, little caveat here, we've got some moisture lifting up into Ohio and even Indiana later today and tomorrow, but then for the rest of the next 2 weeks, probably into the week of the 8th, we do not see much more than pop-up shower and thunderstorm action over the eastern and central Corn Belt. That's going to lead a lot of folks to say, hey, we need a rain, but it also should advance planting progress quickly to the done mark. I'm Ryan Martin.
3: 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Let's start off with July corn, 458.5, down 4.75. September corn, 465.25, down 4.5. As we turn to soybeans, July, 11.90 1/4, down 6.25. August soybeans trading down 5.75 to 11.89 1/4. And July wheat, 638.5, down 7.75. As we turn to livestock from Friday's close, June live cattle, 249.30, up 15 cents. August live cattle, up 25 cents to 239.60. As we turn to lean hogs, June, 95.75, up 62 cents. July lean hogs, $100.40, up 37 cents. September feeder cattle, 346.90, down $6.47. October feeder cattle, 343.62, down $6. 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I'm Joe Everett, and you're listening to the Ohio AgNet.
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1: online. 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
2: Hopefully you all had a lovely Memorial Day tonight. Low temperatures will drop down into those upper 50s with mostly cloudy skies still staying in the area. Tomorrow, a few more showers will make their presence known as that disturbance tries to pass on through. With high temperatures still sticking around into those upper 70s, we're going to see a bit of a warm-up and a dry-up as we head through the middle and end of this week. I'm meteorologist Emma Keegan with WTOV9.
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1: Fox News, I'm Sue Guzman. The U.S. launching new strikes now against southern Iran, calling them self-defense.
2: Targets included missile launch sites and Iranian boats attempting to lay mines. The U.S. military also struck a surface-to-air missile site in Bandar Abbas that was targeting U.S. warplanes.
1: Fox's Mike Emanuel. This is Peace Talks continue in Qatar. Officials have now lifted mandatory evacuation order for thousands now that the threat of a toxic chemical tank explosion in Southern California is over.
3: The crack that formed in the tank relieved much of the pressure that had been building up, eliminating the risk of a boiling liquid expanding vapor explosion, or BLEVI. They also say that the temperature is down inside of the tank. Even though a crack formed, fire officials say that air samples show there are currently no chemicals leaking into the atmosphere.
1: Fox's Max Gordon. 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
4: The Yorksville Ordinance Committee, consisting of council members Bob Baker, Polly Clark, and Scott Whitman, may revamp legislation regarding special events. Good Tuesday morning, 6:02 and 54 degrees from the WTUZ Newsroom. I'm Mary Alice. Two members, Baker and Whitman, were not on council when that ordinance was approved in May of 2024, and Baker noted that those rules requiring event organizers to pay a roughly $125 fee per day and questioned how the city has benefited from that.
5: So they all left.
6: So has that helped the city?
5: No, but I think some of that had to do with safety.
6: I think there were other reasons.
5: Yeah, there were other reasons.
6: I mean, that and the Chris Kendall Market left, too, for the same reason. Twin City Fall Festival threatens every year.
4: Now, if the city hosts an event, then the fee is waived. Clark and Law Director Jeff Merklin said without a fee, there was no financial benefit for the city.
5: The city didn't get anything from it, and the streets were all blocked.
7: For free, you're letting people come in here and basically do what they wanted to do. We got nothing, and there was, I about fell over when I seen the potential liability. It was trying to balance it a little bit.
4: And for the specifically farmers market, that nonprofit shifted to every Friday between June and August, which would have amounted to around $1,600 paid under Ordinance 724. The committee is expected to continue their discussions. The Kent State Tuscarawas Performing Arts Center is preparing to reveal part of its upcoming 16th season lineup. That announcement will take place during a member appreciation event on June 9th. General Manager David Mitchell says while tickets for the newly announced shows won't go on sale immediately, PAC members will receive first access.
8: This is a way for us to thank all of our members for the financial support that they give us throughout the year. And as part of that event, we are actually going to announce a lot of shows. I think we're up to a dozen shows that we're going to announce.
4: Be sure to stay up to date on more details on any upcoming performances as well as ticket information by following the PAC on their Facebook page. Five recent high school graduates will receive Zachary Davis Memorial Foundation scholarships as part of a mother's continuing commitment to her son's legacy. Zachary Davis of Dover died of a drug overdose in 2005. Since then, his mother, Anita Davis, started a foundation and has spoken to tens of thousands of kids about the dangers of drugs. And the Zachary Davis scholarship is awarded to area seniors who are committed to careers related to combating addiction. Over to AP Financial News, global shares mostly rose Monday and oil prices sank more than $4 after U.S. President Donald Trump said talks on ending the war with Iran are progressing. The Shanghai Composite gained nearly 1%. Meanwhile, trading was closed in South Korea and Hong Kong for holidays marking Buddha's birthday. Benchmark U.S. crude oil declined $4.77, or more than 4%, down to $91.83 a barrel. Brent crude, that international standard, sank $4.86 to $98.68 a barrel. That's a look at news here on WTUZ, a service of Altman Hospital. 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From the Z Country Newsroom, I'm Mary Alice.
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10: Mix of sunshine and clouds on this Tuesday with an increase in clouds later. Today, highs near 80 degrees. Tonight, mostly cloudy with a chance for showers, low 65. Showers around Wednesday, especially during the first half of the day, mostly cloudy, high 74. A clearing sky Wednesday night, low 58. Thursday, mostly sunny and pleasant, high 76. I'm Severe Weather Team 9 meteorologist Jeff Exline.
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12: 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Yeah!

0: It's the fall with Cody Johnson, leading off your Z Country Morning Show on this Tuesday, May 26th. Boy, I'm going to butcher that a couple times today, I'm sure.
1: Yeah, it's going to be a lot.
0: Yes, it will. And I just realized I left my headphones in the other room, so we're doing this a cappella? I don't know.
1: Acapulco, that's what I call it.
0: Down at the Copa. Hey, it's
1: Copa
0: a new work
1: Cabana.
0: Week.
1: Hey, we have a new format.
0: Yeah, no, we're not doing that. Hey, it is Tuesday. That means we are giving away a Daily Grind gift card. And if you missed out yesterday when we were talking about it, birthdays and anniversaries for both Monday and Tuesday coming your way this morning.
1: Yeah, that and a whole lot more. So we'll get into that here in just a bit.
0: Always appreciate Sarshone Chrysler Dodge Jeep and Ram in Dalton, allowing us to have a morning show every single morning. And all of you tuning in, whether it's at 99.9 or at WTUZ.com, your Amish Door Country Classic, Holly Dunn, here's Daddy's Hand.

0: Daddy's hands, it's Holly Dunn on your Z Country Morning Show, leading things off on this Tuesday. And coming off of, well, we didn't have news you need to know yesterday, so probably a rather busy news you need to know.
1: It is. A lot of the same. A lot of no progress on other things, as you might imagine. And we'll start with what's going on in the war with Iran. From NBC News, the U.S. military conducted what it called a, quote, self-defense strikes in southern Iran yesterday, targeting Iranian missile launch sites and boats attempting to lay mines in the Strait of Hormuz. Even as ceasefire negotiations continue and both sides said the truce technically remains in effect. Navy Captain Tim Hawkins, a CENTCOM spokesperson, said the strikes were carried out to, quote, protect our forces from threats posed by Iranian forces, and that the military, quote, continues to defend our forces while using restraint during the ongoing ceasefire. The strike hit Bandar Abbas, the Iranian port city at the entrance to the strait, and targeted both mine-laying boats and surface-to-air missile systems that had locked onto American warplanes. The exchange came on a day when diplomatic signals were mixed in multiple directions. Secretary of State Marco Rubio in India said the U.S. has effectively secured its goal of, quote, a world that no longer has to be in fear or worry about Iranian nuclear weapons, with regional officials confirming Iran has agreed in principle to surrender its stockpile of highly enriched uranium. One official with direct knowledge of the talks said the method and timeline for that surrender is still subject to 60 more days of negotiation. Rubio said Trump is, quote, not going to make a bad deal, and that it takes, quote, takes the Iranians a little while longer to get back when pressed for updates. Elsewhere, the president recognized Memorial Day yesterday. President Trump attended a Memorial Day ceremony at Arlington National Cemetery, where Defense Secretary Pete Hegseth honored the 13 Americans killed in Operation Epic Fury. Trump also posted on Truth Social, calling on all Middle Eastern nations to sign the Abraham Accords as part of the post-war peace framework, threatening, quote, military action bigger and stronger than ever before, close quote, if a deal has not been reached.
0: So it's, yeah, and that's
1: more of the same.
0: Well, and that's the other part to this, too, that, you know, people say with a ceasefire, they're like, well, wait a minute, we had strikes. How can the ceasefire still technically be enacted? There are so many ins and outs that are hard to even, like, dive fully into.
1: Yes.
0: That, look, as long as both sides are saying, hey, it's still active, well,
1: there's still talk instead of just firing weapons.
0: Exactly. That's,
1: it's something.
0: Yes. So hang your hat on that.
1: From CBS News, Acting Attorney General Todd Blanche filed an emergency court motion on Sunday to resume construction of the White House East Wing ballroom using a shooting that killed an armed suspect near a Secret Service checkpoint on Saturday evening as justification as to why the project is urgently needed. This second attack on the president this month underscores the critical need for top-level, state-of-the-art security at the White House, Blanche wrote, calling the ballroom a, quote, a safe haven necessary for the president to perform his constitutional duties in a safe and heavily secured facility. The filing listed the ballroom's planned security features, including missile-resistant columns, blast-proofed glass, hermetically sealed air systems, drone ports, sniper stations on the roof, and an on-site hospital, as well as bomb shelters. The ballroom has faced repeated legal obstacles. A federal judge last month halted construction pending congressional authorization. Congress went home for recess, of course, last week without reaching a deal on the project's funding after the Senate parliamentarian rule that $1 billion in ballroom security funding could not be included in the reconciliation bill. An appellate court has allowed construction to continue temporarily, at least until early June, when a full panel of judges will hear arguments on the project's legality. Blanchard has made a nearly identical emergency argument last month after an alleged assassination attempt on the White House at the White House Correspondents' Dinner, but the appeal did not result in lifting the injunction. Excuse me.
0: I just want to know the concrete evidence as to how this will definitely increase security, just because I'm thinking, well, wait a minute, with what they have right now, why don't they just implement certain new things, new standards, new protocols?
1: I don't know.
0: And I'm not an expert when it comes to this by any means, so I that's why I'm asking if, you know, we could be presented that.
1: I don't know.
0: But if that's not an option, okay, well, we can discuss that more, but I don't know. That's just kind of odd.
1: We'll have to wait and see. Finally, in the news you need to know, on this Tuesday, May 26th, 19 people were hurt early Sunday when a crowd stampede broke out near a stage at the Black Pearl Cultural Heritage and Bike Festival in Atlantic Beach, South Carolina, which is about 17 miles north of Myrtle Beach. Horry County Fire and Rescue declared a mass casualty incident, though all injuries were non-life-threatening. Three people were hospitalized. Officials said the panic was set off by a single person suddenly running through the crowd, triggering a brief chain reaction that lasted only seconds. There were no confirmed fights, weapons, or direct threat to public safety. Officers quickly restored order, and the event resumed after the stampede. The Black Pearl Festival has been held every Memorial Day weekend for the last 40 years.
0: It's unfortunate because this stuff does happen. I mean, you get so many people crowded into one small confined space. Keeping order is not simple. It's not easy. And it's unfortunate when you hear stuff like that happening.
1: Well, in the time that we live in now, one or two people together taking off and running in the opposite direction anywhere is going to cause this kind of chain reaction, which is what happened.
0: Yeah.
1: You know, nobody, there wasn't shots fired, wasn't anything. No. They just saw people running, so everybody took off.
0: Yeah, I mean, it's groupthink, right? It's crowdthink. You know, you kind of lose your own ability to use your own thought process and just go with the flow of the crowd, like a school of fish almost.
1: And unfortunately, in this case, it was, it turned into a very ugly situation when people just ran over top of each other. So
0: they got everything back in order. That's the positive side.
1: You know, and a festival that's been going on for 40 years should be able to continue. Mm-hmm. That is the news you need to know on this Tuesday morning, May 26th. What temperature do you have over there?
0: Mine says 54. I have no idea.
1: I had 53 over
0: close enough.
1: But we're somewhere in the low 50s. It's going to be a nice day. Going to be a nice week, actually, temperature-wise. And as we move past the next couple days, it should be a lot of sunshine coming towards the end of the week. As Nick mentioned, birthdays. We have Monday and Tuesday's birthdays to do, as well as announced the winner of last week's weekly birthday. Now, we will do a Monday birthday winner and a Tuesday birthday winner separate, mm-hmm, because we don't want to throw everybody in one drawing. We will also have Monday and Tuesday anniversaries next hour as well.
0: You hearing that, Kevin? Get warmed up.
1: Yeah, you got to get warmed up. I know it was a long weekend for you. Why do I keep looking up at the corner?
0: Hey, also, we've got two more days left for the Wendy's Grad shout-out giveaway, so you can still submit in your submissions for that.
1: Yes, today and tomorrow are your last chances to shout out to your favorite high school grad. And, of course, you know how that works. You send in their name, their now alma mater, and your name for their chance to win a medium combo meal from Wendy's. The Summer of Fun post for this week is up. Tall Timber Resorts, the post is up. Your chance to win a six-pack of Rubber Ducks tickets is on the Facebook page as well. Mary will have news at the top of the bottom of the hour. We're going to run through an ugly weekend in sports.
0: It's the reason I didn't watch any sports this weekend.
1: Yeah, we're just gonna go through that. Although 2026 had its first no-hitter yesterday, mm-hmm, much to my chagrin. We've got all that coming up again. Mary with news at the top of the bottom of the hour. full morning of great country music for you folks. Thanks for joining us on this beautiful, sunny Tuesday morning at 99.9 WTUZ.
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0: Jelly Roll with Heart of Stone right before your Big Z Sports Minute. Happy Tuesday, everybody. And boy, oh boy, is it going to be busy around here with Big Z Sports. Tonight, Division 7 East District semifinal in high school baseball. Strasburg plays host to Shadyside. And Division 3 East District semifinal, New Philadelphia will welcome in Zanesville. Both of these games have pregame at 4:40, first pitch at 5 o'clock, live on the Big Z Sports YouTube channel. Tomorrow, we're going a lot of different places, as in we're heading to Ohio University and Pickerington Central, as well as down to Cambridge. You can check out all the details on the Big Z Sports Facebook page, but those are regional semifinals clashes in softball, district semifinal action in baseball. Oh, and that doesn't even account for, depending on what happens tonight and tomorrow, we're probably hitting the road again. And you can stay up to date with all those coverage details on the Big Z Sports Facebook page. And also get subscribed to that YouTube channel so you know when we go live.
1: And click notifications because Mother Nature's supposed to cooperate, but it's Mother Nature.
0: And let me first and foremost say congratulations to all of our area softball teams picking up district championship hardware and moving on to the regionals, because there's a whole lot of them who did that.
1: Yes, there are. And hats off to Roger and to Hammer for their
0: braving their
1: what
0: that,
1: they went
0: oh
1: through,
0: gosh.
1: Man, change of venues, everything. Huge hats off to Roger and Hammer for making that broadcast still happen despite
0: gosh.
1: Everything.
0: And all the way down in Athens, Logan, that kind of area. That was awesome that we even got to have that one in. And hey, speaking of district championships, another district champion crown there. If you want the best, there's only one, Big Z Sports.
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1: Old Blue Eyes, you tuned up.
0: I really don't want to do this, but...
4: And now, the end is near, and so I face the
0: trip
4: final
0: to Cancun.
1: There are those that feel they don't even deserve a trip to Cancun.
0: Oh, for Pete's sake, yeah.
1: I don't care.
0: One of four teams left in the NBA. Nope, terrible.
1: I don't care. They did fall flat on their face at home, getting blown out Monday 130-93.
0: It does happen sometimes, sports fans, that
1: it
0: the
1: does.
0: Better team wins.
1: It does. I remember in the NBA Finals, way back in the land of lore, Washington got beat by 40. By the then Seattle Supersonics in one of our games against them.
0: And it was the better team won.
1: They sure did. They absolutely did. The New York Knicks sweep the series 4-0 and will represent the Eastern Conference in the NBA Finals against either the San Antonio Spurs or the Oklahoma City Thunder. That series, by the way, is tied at 2. Game 5 for them is tonight. There was a general beatdown in the Gateway District last night. Because the Nationals, next door to the Rocket, the Nationals pounded 6 home runs as Washington routed the Cleveland Guardians 10-2.
0: That's how I felt.
1: That's it? Okay. Cleveland will try again tonight. First pitch is 6:10, you know where, from the corner of Carnegie and Ontario.
0: It's also because I know a Nationals fan, and I'm not going to hear the end of this.
1: Oh, okay. Well, it's a first game of 3.
0: Yeah.
1: You can listen to that broadcast of the Guardians game on our sister station, WJER. Cincinnati's Nick Lodolo picked up his first win of the 2026 season as the Reds beat the New York Mets 7-2.
0: Woo-hoo! Anytime you can make a New York team sad, it's a good day.
1: It's a good day in Ohio when New York is sad. Lodolo went 6 innings, gave up just 1 run on 6 hits. He struck out 7. Game 2 of that series is tonight. First pitch from Citi Field is 7:10. Pittsburgh's Henry Davis hit a solo home run in the 7th inning as the Pirates edged the Chicago Cubs 2-1.
5: Yar, matey, send them back to the Windy City.
1: Remember when the Cubs were sitting in first place?
0: Yeah, not so much now.
1: They've lost 9 in a row. They're now down in 3rd place. Game 2 of the series in Pittsburgh from PNC Park tonight. First pitch 6:40. Finally in sports this morning, 2026 a season saw their first no-hitter. Was recorded Monday night as the Houston Anchors. The Houston Astros blanked the Texas Rangers.
5: Don't you be taking me anchors.
1: Blanked the Texas Rangers 9-0. 3 Astros.
0: Oh, who did they beat?
1: The Texas Rangers.
0: Oh, okay.
1: It is what it is. Don't get me started this morning. Three Astro pitchers combined on the gem. That's the fourth time that Houston has recorded a combined no-hitter and the 17th no-no in team history. And that's a look at Big Z Sports, brought to you by Carpenter Heating and Cooling.
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0: Welcome back to your Z Country Morning Show, everybody. Happy Tuesday, May 26th. Coming up, we'll have your latest news headlines as Mary's joined us in studio. Good morning.
14: Good morning.
0: We were just talking about our Memorial Day weekend, so hopefully everybody else out there had a good weekend as well.
1: Yeah, I did do one. I went to the cemetery on Saturday to make sure my dad had a flag.
0: Mm-hmm.
1: But other than that, and then cookout yesterday.
0: Mm. We'll all pay for that the rest of this week.
1: The cookout part?
0: Yeah.
14: Oh, yeah.
1: I'm still full.
0: Uh-huh. I'm not.
14: It's fine. We'll recover before July 4th.
0: It's such a quick turnaround.
14: Yeah.
0: But that's all right. It's that time of year. Anyway, headlines are coming up.
1: I like Mary's approach. We'll be fine by July 4th.
0: But what about we're fine? Mary's got headlines coming up. First, here's your weather brought to you by Ron's Heating and Cooling.
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16: Mix of sunshine and clouds on this Tuesday with an increase in clouds later today, highs near 80 degrees. Tonight, mostly cloudy with a chance for showers, low 65. Showers around Wednesday, especially during the first half of the day, mostly cloudy, high 74. A clearing sky Wednesday night, low 58. Thursday, mostly sunny and pleasant, high 76. I'm Severe Weather Team 9 meteorologist Chef X Line.
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14: And a look at your Z Country news. The Kent State Tuscarawas Performing Arts Center is preparing to reveal part of their upcoming 16th season lineup, and that announcement will be held during a member appreciation event on June 9th. General Manager David Mitchell says while tickets for the newly announced shows won't go on sale immediately, PAC members will receive first access. And for more details on any upcoming performances or ticket information, patrons can visit the PAC website. And he does say that ticket demand is already strong for country artist Ashley McBride's November concert, which went on sale to the public May 15th. Five recent high school graduates will receive Zachary Davis Memorial Foundation scholarships as part of a mother's continuing commitment to her son's legacy. Zachary Davis of Dover died of a drug overdose in 2005, and since then, the foundation through the foundation, his mother, Anita Davis, has spoken to tens of thousands of kids about the dangers of drugs, and she does share that message as well on zachsstory.org. That's a look at headlines. Head over to WTUZ.com for more local news. 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
14: But you were still thinking about the hot dogs and stuff.
0: No, trying to get up to the mic quick because I was like, oh, hey, we're coming back. Hey, I wanted to start off here. I know Conley normally has Good News Tuesday, which we always can appreciate. Unfortunately, this is not such good news that I'll be discussing here, but I feel it's very, very pertinent. It's something that we talked about last week with the sudden passing of NASCAR legend Kyle Busch at just 41 years old. It was released the details on this, and I never normally like talking about this, but I feel there's a very important part to this, and this is a hard one for me to get through. It was known that Busch passed after a battle with severe pneumonia, which progressed into sepsis, which led to rapid and overwhelming associated complications after being rushed to the hospital, according to a statement from his family. Before being hospitalized, he reportedly became unresponsive at the North Carolina facility that they used with a racing simulator to prepare for the next week, with a 911 caller stating that he was coughing up some blood. It was described that he was suffering from a severe sinus cold during the Cup Series race at Watkins Glen less than 2 weeks ago, where he asked his crew for a doctor to give him a shot afterward. He even talked about it in post-race, saying that he had been struggling, feeling like he had some sinus issues. Despite his health issues, he continued racing and even won a Truck Series event on May 15th, and it came just days after he completed competed in the NASCAR All-Star Race on May 17th. And part of the reason I wanted to do this is, for one, watching all the events this weekend before the Coca-Cola 600, that NASCAR did a very good job honoring his legacy and, you know,
1: they did,
0: trying to uplift his family. Pneumonia turning into sepsis is something that unfortunately can be mistaken for a sinus cold, can be mistaken for something as minor as that. And, you know, I'm sitting here as somebody who needs to practice what they preach, but if you do not feel well, if you do not feel right, if you know something is off, I understand that a lot of us are from the mindset of grin and bear it, of get through it. You know, we don't have a choice. We have to get through it. We have to keep pushing. If something is wrong with you, please do not be that type of person. Please seek help.
14: Especially if it's like longer than, you know, your typical week or whatever. You know, I think that's the important thing, is if it's continuing to progress or just won't go away kind of thing, maybe it is time.
0: And that's exactly why they say, you know, if your symptoms persist longer than a certain period, they need to start looking at other things. And, you know, it, outside of my connection with, you know, being a NASCAR fan, and look, I made no bones about it. For a lot of his career, I wasn't a Kyle Busch fan, but I learned to respect him in the fact that it didn't matter where it was, it didn't matter what he was driving, he would jump in a car and he would go, or truck or whatever it was, and he would go beat you. You have to give some respect for that, for his abilities. And long and short of it, it's a 41-year-old man who was a husband, who was a father, who was a friend, and he left behind so many different people. So please, please, please, if something is wrong, if you don't feel right, and things aren't doing well, you don't have to keep pushing yourself through. Go seek some help, and if that means rest and relaxation is what you need, then rest and relaxation is what you should get.
1: I have a friend that I went to school with. Matt was a year ahead of me, I think, so that would put him 65, 66. He is currently recovering from sepsis.
0: Yeah, and it's not
1: He lives in North Carolina, and he's gone through a lot health-wise recovering from it. So as Nick just said, we all echo his sentiments, that please, if you're not feeling well, get it checked out as soon as you can.
0: Yeah, please do. And with that, you know, it'd be prior closing remarks related to it. Mr. Busch, we thank you for all your years, and I hope that your family gets uplifted, and, you know, all our thoughts and prayers that we could possibly pass along to your family.
1: Absolutely.
0: Have Good News Tuesday.
1: I do have Good News Tuesday. A Memorial Day weekend initiative by Tunnel to Towers Foundation paid off 25 mortgages for families across 13 states, including two Southern California Gold Star families, honoring Austin Wampler and Juan Calderon. Wampler died from service-connected cancer in 2025, while Calderon was killed in Afghanistan in 2004. And the mortgage payoffs are intended to ease financial burden for the families they've left behind. The organization say donor support make the program possible as it continues the efforts to assist military families and first responders. This year marks the 25th anniversary of the September 11th attacks. Tunnel to Towers plans to provide 343 mortgage-free homes in tribute to the 343 members of the New York City Fire Department who died during the attacks. So it's an incredible, incredible foundation, Tunnel for Towers. We run a PSA for them through on this station often, so please, the next time you hear it, give it a listen. I know there is a couple different running of the steps planned.
0: Yep.
1: Akron.
0: There are all over the place, and I advise,
1: yeah,
0: you know.
1: Akron area first responders are running the steps at InfoCision, and they're also going to be running the steps at the McKinley Memorial in Canton coming up. So watch for those events, please. If you are financially able, please consider donating. So.
0: years and years ago in college, there was a fundraiser thing related to that at Ohio State, and I didn't prepare for it in any way, but I was like, yeah, I want to take part in that, and it was in the shoe to run steps.
1: Ooh.
0: It was a lot harder than I thought it would be. I got through it, didn't feel good afterwards, but that's such an incredible cause, and wow, I can't even imagine. I know it's not going to lessen the hole that was left by those individuals for those families, but man, what a weight off of their shoulders, you know, that they don't have to worry about that now.
1: You know, I could be part of a relay team.
14: You could.
1: Conley
0: gets up three steps and goes, okay, next.
14: I'll get the next five.
1: There's how many on your relay team? 41. You know, it's just up. 41.
0: There's only 40 steps. Yes.
1: Look, we don't have time for the math. We got to get this done today.
0: Very cool. And if you are somebody who's looking into, you know, supporting things like that, there are various different ones you can volunteer and be a part of. And I will say, train yourself a little bit before you take part in it. I learned the hard way.
14: Yes.
1: Being physical condition to be able to do it. And seriously, check with them. There may be relay teams. I know I made
0: no
1: a joke
0: idea.
1: Out of it, but there might be relay teams that do it. I don't know.
0: I don't know. It would be interesting how that would work.
1: Well, what?
0: I mean, technically, everyone would just move up a section. So I mean, it could work.
14: Yeah, I mean, and you're participating
0: until you're all the way up at the top and you finish, and then you realize you have to go all the way back down to the bottom to go run another segment.
1: Well, you just run up.
0: Just
1: run up. You know.

0: never even considered the idea. And in other news, that 32.6% are a bunch of liars. While dating has always been expensive, a new survey suggests that a lot of people feel the cost of dating is starting to feel increasingly high. I will argue this to the end of my days. It doesn't have to be.
1: No.
0: You can find so many low-cost or no-cost date ideas that are way better than shelling out big bucks for an expensive meal.
2: And if the person that you're taking on one of these low-cost dates has an issue with it being a low-cost date,
0: it's already a red flag. Yeah.
2: Move on.
0: Conley's telling you,
2: get out!
0: It only took him 12 times to get it, but he understands now. The average American, this was crazy. The average American now spends about $93 on a first date and expects their date to spend about that same amount if they're the ones who are footing the bill. $93!
1: Where the heck you going?
0: I have no idea. Well, there's an appetizer, and then there's drinks, and then there's dessert. I don't know.
1: Take me to Rod's, and I'll be happy.
2: How about some miniature golf and ice cream?
1: Oh, that's good.
2: Whatever happened to that first date?
0: One of my wife's favorite dates that we ever went on was basically that. We've been together for, I'm looking at the calendar, going on 14 years this year. And that was one of our favorite dates that we've ever had.
1: And imagine this. It's over at Tuscora Park. You don't even have to leave the county.
0: You just drive down the road. One of the top three first date activities that is leading to that high cost, getting drinks at a bar. Enjoying a board game night and taking a walk in the park. That's where the question comes in. So you're like, where is all this money going? Dinner at a restaurant and going to the movies is far less popular, ranking below 5%. So there is some question as to how they're spending that much money. I don't know if it's on, like, new clothes, new outfit, very expensive cologne or perfume.
1: Well,
0: I don't
1: know. That's on you. That shouldn't count toward the cost of the
0: date. I don't know.
2: Yeah. I don't know. I don't know.
0: Have you ever heard of the KISS formula?
1: No.
2: Keep it simple, stupid.
0: There you go. And I think that's going to lead to a date that's far more... you got a lot better connection.
2: The movies are a horrible first date.
0: Yes.
1: Yeah.
0: No, would you like to sit in a dark room and not talk to each other for the next 2 hours? Okay, sounds great. Thank you so much, Mary. She'll be back for news at 7. Birthdays and anniversaries upcoming. Here is Parker McCollum, killing me. 99.9 WT.

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11: Fox News, I'm CJ Papa. U.S. military bases in the Middle East are no longer safe. That's straight from the Iran supreme leader. It comes following strikes by American forces.
12: U.S. Central Command giving an update. Spokesman Timothy Hawkins saying, quote, U.S. forces conducted self-defense strikes in southern Iran today to protect our troops from threats posed by Iranian forces. Targets included missile launch sites and Iranian boats attempting to emplace mines.
11: Fox's Carly Shimkus reporting. This taking place while President Trump is still trying to strike a peace deal with Iran. Voters will head to the polls this morning in Texas to choose a Republican candidate for U.S. Senator. Incumbent John Cornyn hopes voters send him to November, where he could possibly win a fifth term, while Texas Attorney General Ken Paxton is endorsed by President Trump. The winner faces Democrat James Tallarico in November. 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
13: Communities across the county mark Memorial Day with ceremonies honoring those who made the ultimate sacrifice. Good Tuesday morning, 7:01 and 55 degrees. From the WTUZ Newsroom, I'm Mary Alice. In Dover, the annual service at Maple Grove Cemetery featured performances by the high school marching band and singers. Guest speaker Gary Cox, first vice commander of the Ohio American Legion, reflected on the service and sacrifice of fallen military members.
14: On this Memorial Day, across the towns and cities of America, from quiet country roads to the crowded streets of great cities, flags fly over the graves of men and women who gave everything for a country they would never again see with their own eyes.
13: The ceremony also highlighted student participation, and events like this were held across the county, giving residents a chance to remember and honor those who gave their lives in service to the nation. Members of a local city are looking into reworking a May 2024 ordinance requiring events to pay a roughly $125 permit fee per event. Urecksville's Ordinance Committee members Scott Whitman, Bob Baker, and Polly Clark discussed the matter after Baker brought up how specifically the Farmers Market and Chris Kendall Market left the city.
15: And the funny thing was, I was talking to a gentleman from Denison. We like that ordinance. It's helped us greatly. I don't want to necessarily rescind it, but maybe do something about the fee structure. It went to Denison, they've had no problem.
16: Right.
15: What were we doing wrong that Denison isn't doing wrong?
17: Denison just elected to say, we'll take the risk, come on over.
16: Or is Denison That's actually controlling it? I mean, versus something
15: Denison getting a financial benefit?
13: Now, Denison administration says that they do not charge a fee, but street closure paperwork is filed and then voted on by council. Clark and law director Jeff Merklin felt the city should get some benefit while noting the ordinance was also put in place for safety.
8: And the city didn't benefit any financial money from it. The city didn't get anything from it, and the streets were all blocked. And I think there was a fire thing, too, like a fire safety thing.
17: The way that a couple of the places had their electrical outlets.
13: And there were also concerns raised over events wanting to sell alcoholic beverages and then people walking around with those beverages. Future discussion on reviewing that ordinance is expected. Ohio EPA's water supply revolving loan account is receiving $201.7 million in funding from U.S. EPA to help communities find and replace lead service lines across the state, protecting Ohioans from exposure to lead in drinking water. This funding will support ongoing work in Ohio to identify lead pipes, plan removal projects, and remove aging lines that deliver water to homes, schools, and businesses. And they say that this is the fifth round of lead service line grants Ohio has received from U.S. EPA through the Infrastructure Investment and Jobs Act. That's a look at news here on WTUZ. Be sure to head over to WTUZ.com to find additional details on your local news. From the Z Country Newsroom, I'm Mary Alice. Let's check in with Severe Weather Team 9.
9: Mix of sunshine and clouds on this Tuesday with an increase in clouds later today, highs near 80 degrees. Tonight, mostly cloudy with a chance for showers, low 65. Showers around Wednesday, especially during the first half of the day, mostly cloudy, high 74. A clearing sky Wednesday night, low 58. Thursday, mostly sunny and pleasant, high 76. I'm Severe Weather Team 9 meteorologist Jeff Exline.
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0: Ride, ride, ride. George Burge and Luke Bryan. Use that as your motivation heading back to work on this Tuesday morning.
1: Absolutely. Be careful out there, everybody. Make sure you grab your shades. That sunshine's awful nice. So, you know, if you're driving eastbound, make sure you have those shades.
0: I have at the last night, my wife and I went out for a little ride with our son in the side-by-side. And, boy, let me tell you, I could tell when we were driving westward.
1: Yeah.
0: Couldn't see a doggone thing. Hey, we got birthdays and anniversaries on the way. We will be recognizing birthdays and anniversaries from Monday, Memorial Day, and today on this Tuesday, the day after Memorial Day. So be ready for that. Chance to win with the Daily Grind, also upcoming this hour. Here's your Amish Door Country Classic, two of a kind, working on a full house. Take it away.

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1: That is correct. 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Let's start with Monday.
0: Okay, we will start with Monday.
1: Oh, you know what I didn't do?
0: Yeah, so I was...
1: Oh, sorry, that's
0: my fault. We need to know what they're going to win.
1: You need to know what you're going to win. Your, our daily winners for today will get an appetizer from the Texas Roadhouse.
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0: Wahoo!
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0: Okay.
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1: A dozen donuts from Rod's Donuts.
3: Donuts.
1: And a $10 gift card to Miller's Creamery. So, again, we'll have 2 daily winners from Monday and from Tuesday today. Let's start with Monday.
0: On Monday, celebrating, it was Kenny Welch out of Port Washington. Happy 16th birthday. Love Grandma and Grandpa Clark.
1: Happy 65th birthday. I'm feeling you. Chuck Kinsey of Dover. Happy 65th birthday to the best husband and dad. Hope it's a wonderful day. Love your family.
0: Out of Denison, Ashley Barkheimer celebrating. Happy birthday, Ashley. Love Chloe, George, and Bailey.
1: Happy birthday to Casey Welsh of New Philadelphia. Happy birthday, Miss Casey. Love, Aunt Jen.
0: And out of Mineral City, Eric McCreary, celebrating on Monday. Want to wish my husband Eric a very happy birthday. Thank you for all you've done and do for me and our kids. We love you so much. From Dusty, Shane, and Naomi.
1: And our final birthday for a Monday is Thomas Belvin from Tigertown, Stark County version, Maslin, Ohio. So Thomas Belvin, happy. We hope your birthday was a great one yesterday. So those are our Monday birthdays. Kevin, if you would, please. Ashley Barkheimer of Denison is our daily winner for Monday. She gets those tasty treats and as our daily winner. Let's just jump right into today's birthdays as well.
0: Why not? Celebrating today, Rhett Morrison out of Denison. Happy 6th birthday to our handsome grandson. Hope you had the best day ever. We love you bunches from Mam and Pap.
1: Happy 15th birthday to Alyssa Hummel of Magnolia. Happy 15th birthday, Alyssa. Love, Mom, Dad, Russell, Kylie, and Grandma.
0: Out of Dover, Ann Wenzel celebrating today. Best wishes to our best girl. Have a wonderful birthday from all your Port Washington fans. And I'm sure there's a story there.
1: There's got to be. When their fans are involved, there's a story. Happy birthday to Jordan Hartzler of Dover. The note says, I am Jordan's aunt. He's a great dad and supporter of local sports.
0: Yes,
1: so,
0: he is.
1: Jordan, you know Jordan?
0: Yeah, from Hartzler's Quality Housing.
1: Oh, yeah, that's where I recognize that name. I met him, too. I met him at the fair last year. Happy birthday, Jordan. Sorry, man.
0: Out of New Philadelphia, Sandy Reniker is celebrating today. Sandy, we hope you have a fantastic birthday.
1: I have a second Sandy. Sandy Young out of Baltic is celebrating today. Sandy, happy birthday to you.
0: And out of New Philadelphia, Brad Waugh is celebrating. Happy birthday to my, and this is in quotations, favorite grandson, love, Nana.
1: That's,
0: so, Brad, if you've got siblings or anything, I'll let you go ahead and duke that out with them.
1: That's going to make it interesting when the cake gets cut. Final birthday for today from Sugar Creek, it's Brielle Miller. Happy 15th, and it just says happy birthday, Brielle, from Mom, Dad, Nana, and Papa. And it looks like Brielle is 12 today,
0: okay,
1: if I'm doing the math correctly. I'm not supposed to do. Kevin, if you would, please. Alyssa Hummel of Magnolia is our daily winner today. Congratulations to you, young lady, as well. Again, watch your mailbox for your daily prizes.
0: Now, one final time, Kevin.
1: One more time. Our weekly winner celebrated over the weekend, Hannah Flinner of right here in New Philadelphia. So, Hannah, congratulations to you. You're our weekly winner, as well as the daily winner, so watch your mailbox for all those prizes.
0: We got Lainey Wilson on the way before we get to your Big Z Sports Minute, because we got to tell you with tournament softball and baseball where Big Z Sports is going to be all over the place this week. 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

0: Call the Cowboy, it's Lady Wilson on your Tuesday morning Z Country Morning Show, brought to you by Sarsho Nadal. And we got a big Z Sports Minute on the way. Busy today and tomorrow for sure. East District Division 7 semifinal in high school baseball, which sees Strasburg welcoming in Shadyside. Division 3 East District semifinal from New Philadelphia and Tuscora Park as they welcome in Zanesville. Both these games tonight, pregame at 4:40, first pitch at 5 o'clock. If you get subscribed on our YouTube channel, you'll get notified when we go live tomorrow. Wow, we go all over the place. As Division 5 regional semifinal for the Claymont Mustangs. They're from Ohio University there in Athens. Their first pitch tomorrow at 2 o'clock. Division 5 regional semi sees Tuskegee Valley, also from OU, right after the Claymont game at 5. Division 6 regional semi from Pickerington Central. Garraway there at 5 o'clock. And in high school baseball, Division 5 district semifinal. Claymont travels to Cambridge at 5 o'clock. And then from there, we find out what the rest of our week looks like. And if you have any questions with that, check out the Big Z Sports Facebook page for the full schedule rundown. And again, if you get subscribed to our YouTube channel, you get a notification when we go live for every one of those broadcasts. Good luck to all of our area teams still in tournament play. Almost for us in terms of just a coverage area, you could call it a historic last week. So many district championships handed out in softball.
1: Yeah, there's still a lot of softball and baseball to play here in Z Country. Phenomenal seasons ongoing for these student athletes, for the coaches, for the juggling the ADs have had to do.
0: Yeah,
1: too.
0: No kidding.
1: Back in the day, I was a little tough on a couple ADs, so I'm trying to make up for it over time.
0: Believe me, they are working hard behind the scenes.
1: I'm sure
0: they
1: are.
0: Him as the old ball coach, though, was like, no, they're not.
1: I didn't realize they were until I exited coaching.
0: And then saw it and went, I get it now.
1: KC worked his butt off.
0: Well, we look forward to seeing you all at a baseball field or softball diamond coming up here before too long. Get on out and support those high school athletes. And if you want the best, there's only one, Big Z Sports.
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1: Blue Eyes, are you in the house?
0: Unfortunately, he is. And

0: prison.
1: Say it with me, everybody. 1, 2, 3, Cancun! That's not Cancun.
2: The Cleveland Cavaliers fell flat at home, and off to Cancun they go, getting blown out Monday, 130-93.
1: Hey, as ugly as that was to see, the better team win, or better team won. Good luck to you, New York.
2: The New York Knicks swept the series 4-0, will represent the Eastern Conference and the NBA Finals against either San Antonio or Oklahoma City. That series is tied 2 games apiece. Game 5 is tonight.
1: That has been a fun series.
2: That has been a back and forth. It might get a little spicy at times too. Hey, it was a.
1: We don't know how to defend Wembanyama, because how are you supposed to defend a 7'5" guy? Let's just beat him up the whole game and we'll see what happens.
2: I guess that's what it's going to be, is a physical beatdown. We'll see what happens. That could be trouble for either one of those teams if the Knicks get a chance to rest. It was a general beat. Speaking of beatdowns, it was a general beatdown in the Gateway District last night in Cleveland. The Nationals pounded 6 home runs as Washington routed the Cleveland Guardians 10-2.
3: Just a bit outside.
1: Six home runs from the opponents. Bob Uecker would have had a field day with that if he was actually there to
2: just
1: commentate.
2: Just a bit outside the ball yard up there, Bob.
1: Well, you know exactly what I'm referring to.
2: I know exactly what you're saying. Cleveland will try again tonight. First pitch is 6:10. You know where they're playing. It's the corner of Carnegie and Ontario. Cincinnati's Nick Lodolo picked up his first win of 2026 as the Reds beat the New York Mets 7-2. Lodolo went 6 innings, gave up just 1 run on 6 hits, and he struck out 7. Nice outing for him. Game 2 of the series is tonight. First pitch from Citi Field in New York is 7:10. Pittsburgh's Henry Davis hit a solo home run in the 7th inning as the Pirates edged the Chicago Cubs 2-1.
4: Yarr, the Cubs are no longer in first, matey.
2: The Cubs are sinking faster than if they hit a cannonball from the Jolly Roger.
4: Yarr, I see what you did there.
2: See what I did there? Yeah, it's the 9th straight loss for the Cubs. Yeah, they're down in like 3rd place, I think I checked. Game 2 of that series is tonight. First pitch from PNC Park is 6:40.
1: I told you a while ago, I said that's not going to last when the Cubs were at the top.
2: And here we are. The 3rd week into the season, you're like, just watch. Hold on. You were like, just hold on. Yeah. And here we are. Hey, 2026 baseball season saw their first no-hitter last night. I'm not a fan. Who lost, Conley? The Houston Astros blanked the Texas Rangers 9. Why did it have to be Houston?
1: Of all
2: teams. Blank the Texas Rangers 9-0. 3 Astro pitchers combined for the gem. It's the 4th time Houston has recorded a combined no-hitter and the 17th no-hitter in team history. And I thought, wow, that's a lot. And then I remembered, oh, yeah, Nolan Ryan pitched for them at one point.
1: There was a guy who knew a little thing about pitching.
2: Yeah, J.R. Richards, too. That is a look at sports brought to you by Carpenter Heating and Cooling.
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1: Welcome back to your Z Country Morning Show, and we got a chance to win a $10 gift card to the Daily Grind. I just finished coffee today, but I could go for another cup.
13: Yeah.
14: Another cup sounds good.
13: Yeah, if they, you know, if they wanted
14: specialty coffee.
13: Deliver three cups, that'd be amazing.
14: Yeah.
1: Are we going to ask for any, like, certain preferences with those, or just what you get is what you get? It's from the Daily Grind. It's going to be good no matter
13: that's
1: what.
13: That's fine. A little cream would be good, but we got creamer here. I can make it work.
14: Hmm. Yeah. Oh, I was thinking one of the specialties. I think they have kind of like a Buckeye-inspired
1: one.
14: Yes,
1: they do.
14: Mm-hmm.
1: Peanut butter, chocolate. Anyway. We'll get to that opportunity. Sorry, hold on. I'm going to get the drool off. Okay.
14: We didn't even talk about their sandwiches.
1: Oh, Lord. Mary's going to have headlines coming up, but first, here's your weather, brought to you by Ron's Heating and Cooling.
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16: Mix of sunshine and clouds on this Tuesday, with an increase in clouds later today, highs near 80 degrees. Tonight, mostly cloudy with a chance for showers, low 65. Showers around Wednesday, especially during the first half of the day, mostly cloudy, high 74. A clearing sky Wednesday night, low 58. Thursday, mostly sunny and pleasant, high 76. I'm Severe Weather Team 9 meteorologist Chef X-Line.
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14: And a look at your Z Country News. The Yorksville Ordinance Committee, consisting of council members Bob Baker, Polly Clark, and Scott Whitman, may revamp legislation regarding special events. Now, two members, Baker and Whitman, were not on council at the time when an ordinance was approved back in May of 2024. And Baker noted that the rules require event organizers to pay a roughly $125 fee per day for per event, and question how the city has benefited from this. If the city does host an event, then that fee is waived. However, and Clark, along with law director Jeff Merklin, said without a fee, there is no benefit for the city. And the committee is expected to continue with those discussions. The Kent State Tuscarawas Performing Arts Center is getting ready to reveal part of their upcoming 16-season lineup, which will happen during a member appreciation event June 9th. General Manager David Mitchell says while tickets for the newly announced shows won't go on sale immediately, PAC members would receive first access. For more details on upcoming performances, as well as ticket information, and also how to become a PAC member, visit the PAC website. That's a look at headlines. Head over to WTUZ.com for more local news.
1: Who wants a $10 gift card to the Daily Grind? And I don't mean either of you two or myself, because we can't win, but all of you out there can win. And Conley's got all the details.
14: We could have won if you just stayed quiet about it.
1: Well, no, because I have to pick the winner. I would have seen your names.
13: No, I have multiple names. Personality.
1: No,
14: well, we knew that.
1: We don't know which. He's just going to like switch letters in his name to make it work. His name is Conley Michael. That's he's going to
13: do. Oh boy! Hey, if you have a legitimate name and you'd like to win for the Daily Grind, we already talked about the coffee. Nick has his drool bib in place, so we can go on and talk about the other things they have: fantastic breakfast sandwiches and great wraps and salads. Come lunchtime, going to be a beautiful day to sit out and take in the patio if you want to. Just go inside or go to the patio, put yourself in timeout, and relax a little bit with our friends at the Daily Grind.
1: Sitting out there on the street, sipping a cup of coffee. I've been bad.
13: I'm in timeout. What did you do? Everything. They have been where they are located there on West High Avenue in the heart of downtown New Philly for over three decades. Make sure you stop by and see them as soon as you can, even if you aren't our winner today. If you'd like a shot at winning a $10 gift card, text in the word cookies.
1: Ooh, cookies.
13: Cookies.
1: There's more than a few cookie-inspired drinks that you can find there at the Daily Grind.
13: Absolutely. And this story, it's not as good as the Daily Grind.
1: No, and they also have cookies there most of the time.
13: And I'm sure they're better than this story going to narrate.
1: Okay.
13: But I have a personal thing. But text in the word cookies to the Weaver Appliance text line at 330-339-9399.
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13: 330-339-9399.
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13: Text in the word cookies for your chance to win from the Daily Grind.
1: We go north.
13: Sorry, Mary, you made me snap.
1: Hey, ginger snaps. That's a good cookie. Anyway, we go northward to Michigan, because of course it's Michigan, and I'm gonna tread lightly on how I'm supposed to like premise this. Recently, there was a landlord of a, the tenant had set up a video camera, probably in their living room for security purposes or something. And they caught something on film that they were definitely didn't want to see, and they were not expecting to see. A landlord was caught, how would Marvin Gaye put it? Conley? What's that well-known Marvin Gaye song?
13: Let's get it on.
1: Yeah, that kind of thing. On the tenant's couch.
13: Why?
1: Mary is speechless. Reports say the unnamed landlord was supposed to be in the rental unit removing birds from the attic, which is apparently a bit of an issue.
13: Is that what they call it in Michigan?
1: Yeah. Instead, he can be seen walking around the place naked and then inviting a friend over, let's put it that way.
14: Oh.
1: The X-rated security footage has since been turned over to the police, and they're waiting to see what type of charges can be filed against said landlord.
14: I don't know if it's better that he invited a friend over, or if it would have been better if he would have just been by himself.
1: I don't think it's going to be good no matter what you do. I think it's a problem no matter what.
13: Well, he is a landlord, you know.
1: That's the part that I'm struggling with the most, is I'm like, dude, on your own time, please. Well, I understand you own the place, probably.
14: Is this a house or like an apartment?
1: It's an apartment. It certainly looks like an apartment.
14: So he's obviously maybe living in another apartment, but yet he like traversed from his apartment or whoever's apartment unclothed.
1: Theirs was much cleaner, and so he was like, hey, honey, come on over.
14: Nope.
1: So much wrong with this.
2: The thing is, I still want to know, how bad is the neighborhood that you have to put cameras in your living room if you aren't planning on filming something on your own?
14: A lot of people have cameras
2: in the living
14: room? In their homes now, yeah.
1: Yeah, I mean, yeah, they do. It's a security thing.
14: To watch their pets just a security thing, like if you're gone. And yeah, a lot of people have those nowadays.
1: I know, like, with Conley, like, what he's referring to is, like, what's that supposed to do? Well, it's a peace of mind thing, especially if you're, like, trained on the front door. Or
14: right.
1: Say you've had a break-in in your basement before, like, with windows and stuff, and you just keep a camera on them. I don't know. I didn't actually see where this... It said Michigan, but I didn't see, like, which town it was from. Okay, sorry. I don't even know if that would have picked up, but yeah, there's that. I'm intrigued to see what charges he could face.
14: Yeah.
2: It can't be criminal trespass because he's a landlord, so he has a key.
1: Yeah, so he has been given access, so to speak. So,
14: but not to the couch. It's supposed to be to the attic.
1: How did you know it was the couch?
14: You said the couch.
1: Oh. Okay, never mind. I didn't remember saying that. Please, for the love of everything, move on. What do you have over there?
2: Hey, cookies! Let's move on to cookies. Little Debbie is entering the...
1: Oh, you used to have a love affair with Little Debbie.
2: See, this is why I have a personal connection to this. Her and I had a very messy divorce.
14: Yeah, then you met Irene.
2: She's a stunner. Little Debbie is entering the traditional cookie category for the first time with the launch of Little Debbie's Soft Baked Cookies.
14: Mm.
2: They come in two classic flavors. That's the other story.
1: No!
2: Chocolate chip and peanut butter.
14: Okay.
2: The chocolate chip cookie starts with a buttery base filled with semi-sweet chocolate chips, and the peanut butter cookie is made with real peanut butter for a rich flavor.
1: I always love when that's a selling point. It's real peanut butter, as opposed to peanut butter flavor. Peanut butter extract. So peanut oil?
2: Both cookies are 3 ounces and individually wrapped for a premium fresh from the bakery feel.
14: So about the size of a Reese's cup.
1: Probably.
2: Yeah. Chuck Clevenger.
1: Make sure to savor it now.
2: No relation to the pitcher, probably. Associate brand manager for McKee Foods said in a press release, Little Debbie has long been known for cream-filled cookies.
1: I don't like when he does this voice.
2: Now we are offering new traditional soft-baked cookies that deliver the soft, satisfying texture today's consumers want. Fans are excited about the new cookie. Comments include, I know these aren't going to disappoint, and my family's going to love these. The Little Debbie soft baked cookies are appearing on shelves now.
1: My family's going to love these as I unwrap them all and put them on a plate and claim they're home baked when we go to the next family get together.
14: Right. Well, just make sure you pop it in the oven for like 2 seconds.
1: That's 2 seconds, everybody. Not longer than that.
2: Make sure that you hide all the wrappers and the box. That's how you get away with this.
14: Yeah.
1: Somebody somewhere is going to try to pull that off by selling them as their own, and they're going to put them in the individual wrappers in the oven or something to warm them up.
14: Yeah, no,
1: it's
14: going to take that off.
1: Well, it's going to happen. Oh, this tastes like chemical.
2: Well, they're laminating them so they stay... They stay fresh to travel.
14: Fresh
2: Mary gets it.
14: I do,
2: how come
14: yes.
2: you never get it?
14: Come on.
1: It lasts longer because you have to really gnaw on it.
14: Well, once you get over that plastic taste, it'll be fine.
1: I'll try them. It's Little Debbie. It's going to be exactly what you expect it to be, like a Little Debbie
2: treat. I'm sure they're going to show up on the table out front.
1: The snack table that's slowly trying to kill us?
2: Yes.
14: Mm-hmm. Well, it's covered now. Parts and pieces.
1: Oh, yeah. There's old boards and stuff on there. I did not put those there. Normally, I'm the one to blame when stuff like that gets moved. It was not my fault this time.
14: Yeah, we definitely need to cover it with something a little bit more delicious.
1: Just start stacking treats on top of it. Just keep piling it up. Let's see how high we can go.
2: At some point, I won't be able to reach it.
1: And whenever it all falls off, we yell, Jenga!
13: Oh, the way we find to have fun here at the Radio Compound, everybody.
1: The last one we're going to do, it's AI related because of course it is. There's a Chinese startup that's claiming to have built the first genuinely functional AI-powered pet translator. Because that's what we need. And apparently it already has over 10,000 pre-orders because they want to know what their pets have to say.
14: Oh, for sure.
1: Hangzhou-based Meng Xiaoyi says its wearable device, which clips around a pet's neck, can interpret cat and dog vocalizations.
14: Why is it always the cat and the dog?
1: I don't know. Emotions and behavioral cues with an accuracy.
2: Pigs don't have anything to say.
1: They claim an accuracy rate approaching 95%. Built on Alibaba's Qwen large language model and millions of animal voice print data points. And the reason that they don't have anything else other than the dog and the cat is because the fish just says blub. Priced at about $118, the gadget generated intense debate almost immediately on Chinese social media.
14: Of course.
1: As you could probably imagine. Skeptics pointed out that the company, founded in January, has not released a single independent study or accuracy test to back up its headline claim. Yeah. So they could just be completely lying about this. You have no idea. All it has offered so far are promotional videos of colorful speech bubbles appearing next to meowing cats and barking dogs. Despite that, the device has already secured $1 million in seed funding.
14: If a hologram projection of a speech bubble does not come out of this thing when your dog barks, I don't want it.
1: I there's going to be a very sad, like a dark twist on this or something. It's like that you talk to your dog. You use this, and he's just like, I want a treat. I want to go outside. You know, very normal stuff.
14: Yeah.
1: Then you put it over on your cat. I watch you sleep.
2: That's how it's going to be.
1: Or it's just, soon.
13: You eventually have to shut your eyes.
1: Sounds about accurate.
14: Tasty fingers.
1: For 108. You know what? That's funny you say that. I house sat for somebody one time, and they said, oh, the cat's loving. You know, he has no problems. He'll, you know. And it was fine right up until the point I kept getting woken up in the middle of the night like, oh, what's tickling my feet? And I looked down, and apparently I hadn't fed him enough because he's going on my toes.
14: Yeah.
13: He has a foot fetish.
14: That's a different camera.
1: I wish I had something to say on
2: that. That's my fault because I opened the door.
1: It's a different subscription service you have to pay for. Thank you so much, Mary. She'll be coming back for news at 8. I guess, thank you, Mary. We've got Monday and Tuesday anniversaries that we're going to be announcing here in just a little bit. That'll be on the way. First, how about the latest from Mr. John Party? And this somehow is fitting to the Michigan story as well. Here's Boots Off. It's your Z Country Morning Show, brought to you by Sarshone, Chrysler, Dodge, Jeep, and Ram in Dalton. Happy Tuesday, everybody.

0: anniversary submission in for the monthly drawing next Monday morning. We will start with yesterday's. What do you have?
1: This is a fun one because it's one whole year out and over for Chuck and Angela Snyder. The note says, enjoy your special day. Love you both. Chuck and Angela, happy 365 days.
0: It's all got to start somewhere. Happy 14th anniversary to Jim and Faye Hartline of Port Washington. Happy anniversary, Jim. 22 years together, 14 years married. I love you more.
1: Very nice. Out of the village of Tuskegee, Gary and Wendy Allensworth celebrating 40 years together today. Congratulations, Gary and Wendy, and we hope you have a fun day together.
0: And those were the couples celebrating yesterday. We have a couple couples celebrating today.
1: He was so excited to get to throw that in there.
0: I am.
1: Out of Urecksville, celebrating 15 years today is Justin and Rebecca DeVore. Justin and Rebecca, hope you celebrate well.
0: Bob and Gloria Moss of Dover is celebrating anniversary number 42.
1: Very nice.
0: 42 for Bob and Gloria Moss. We hope you have a fantastic day today. Again, go to the website, WTUZ.com, click on contest, get those anniversaries in. If it's in May, this is your last warning this week.
1: Stick with us. Coming up, Chauncey Williams' latest. 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
5: Fox News, I'm Gianna Gelosi. Iran's supreme leader says U.S. military bases in the Middle East are no longer safe after CENTCOM said American forces carried out what it calls self-defense strikes on mine-laying boats in the Strait of Hormuz.
6: These were the first U.S. strikes that have targeted Iran since early May. A spokesperson for Iran's armed forces said any new aggression will be met with a far more severe response. The strikes come amid the backdrop of ongoing diplomatic efforts to reach an agreement between Iran and the United States.
5: Fox's Trey Yinks in Tel Aviv. Today, Texas Senate runoff pits four-term Senator John Cornyn against State Attorney General Ken Paxton.
7: Attorney General Paxton was the second-place finisher in the March vote, and last week he received President Donald Trump's endorsement, who had criticized Cornyn for dismissing Trump's 2024 comeback chances.
5: That's Fox's Alex Hogan. The winner faces Democratic nominee James Tallarico. 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
8: Communities across the county came together Monday to honor those who gave their lives in service to the nation during annual Memorial Day ceremonies. Good Tuesday morning, 8:01 and 60 degrees from the WTUZ Newsroom. I'm Mary Alice. In Dover, the annual service at Maple Grove Cemetery featured performances by the high school marching band and singers, guest speaker Gary Cox, first vice commander of the Ohio American Legion, reflected on the service and sacrifice of fallen military members.
9: On this Memorial Day, across the towns and cities of America, from quiet country roads to the crowded streets of great cities, flags fly over the graves of men and women who gave everything for a country they would never again see with their own eyes.
8: And events like these were held across the county, giving residents a chance to remember and honor those who gave their lives to service in service to the nation. The Eurexville Ordinance Committee, consisting of council members Bob Baker, Polly Clark, and Scott Whitman, may revamp legislation regarding special events. Two members, Baker and Whitman, were not on council when that ordinance was approved in May of 2024. And Baker noted that the rules do require event organizers to pay a roughly $125 fee per day per event, and questioned how this has benefited the city.
10: So they all left.
11: So does that help the city?
10: No, but I think some of that had to do with safety.
11: I think there were other reasons.
10: Yeah, there were other reasons.
11: I mean, that and the Chris Kendall Market left, too, for the same reason. Twin City Fall Festival threatens every year.
8: And it was noted that if the city would host an event, then the fee would be waived. Clark and Law Director Jeff Merklin said without a fee, there was no benefit for the city.
10: The city didn't get anything from it, and the streets were all blocked.
12: For free, you're letting people come in here and basically do what they wanted to do. We got nothing, and there was, I about fell over when I seen the potential liability. It was trying to balance it a little bit.
8: Now, they specifically mentioned the Farmers Market and Chris Kendall Market, and the nonprofit shifted to every Friday between June and August for the Farmers Market, which would have amounted to around $1,600 paid under Ordinance 724. The committee is expected to continue with their discussion. Five recent high school graduates are set to receive Zachary Davis Memorial Foundation scholarships as part of a mother's continuing commitment to her son's legacy. Zachary Davis of Dover died of a drug overdose in 2005. Since then, Anita Davis started a foundation and has spoken to tens of thousands of kids about the dangers of drugs, and she shares that message at zachsstory.org.
13: Before Zachary passed away, he tried to quit. And he'd say, you know what, if there's one thing that I could tell people, I tell kids to never start. Never start.
8: And the Zachary Davis Scholarship is awarded to area seniors who are committed to careers related to combating addiction. A statewide human trafficking operation was conducted by dozens of agencies, resulting in the arrest of 122 people seeking to purchase sex, including from minors, Ohio Attorney General Dave Yost announced. Operation Spring Cleaning took place May 13th through the 20th in 15 counties, including urban centers, suburban communities, and rural areas throughout the state. In a recap of the operation, 38 people were arrested on felony charges, including promoting prostitution, compelling prostitution, attempted unlawful sexual sexual conduct with a minor, trafficking in persons, and drug possession and or trafficking. 85 Johns seeking to purchase sex were arrested and charged with engaging in prostitution or solicitation. Meanwhile, 42 human trafficking survivors were referred by law enforcement to healthcare and social service organizations, and then 15 search warrants were executed in connection with suspected human trafficking at massage parlors in Akron, Columbus, Dublin, Grafton, Pau, Toledo, and Willoughby. More than $120,000 was seized, along with evidence for long-term investigations. That's a look at news here on WTUZ. Be sure to follow us on Facebook to stay up to date on everything happening here in Z Country. From the newsroom, I'm Mary Alice. Let's hear from Severe Weather Team 9.
1: Mix of sunshine and clouds on this Tuesday with an increase in clouds later today, highs near 80 degrees. Tonight, mostly cloudy with a chance for showers, low 65. Showers around Wednesday, especially during the first half of the day, mostly cloudy, high 74. A clearing sky Wednesday night, low 58. Thursday, mostly sunny and pleasant, high 76. I'm Severe Weather Team 9 meteorologist Chef X-Line.
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0: 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Stay tuned. We're halfway through your Z Country Morning Show, brought to you by Sarshone of Doughton. We're going center stage with the Barnett Realtors here momentarily. Another Big Z Sports Minute where we will tell you where Big Z Sports is tonight.
1: Where aren't they?
0: Well, tonight, only two stops. Baseball district semifinal action. We've got all those details. 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Give you all those details as well coming right up. First, though, your Amish Door Country Classic. How about some Eddie Rabbit on your Tuesday morning?
2: I've got-

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1: I don't know.
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1: Oh,
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1: Yeah.
0: We're going center stage with our friends at the Barnett Realtors. 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Now, it's summertime, officially in terms of school, it's summertime.
1: Correct.
0: Because kids are now out of class, and you probably want to find something for them to do this summer. Well, what better way to do it than with the Tuscarawas County Public Library System? Free summer camps for school-age kids, grades K through 5, and a whole bunch of stuff that they are going to love. Starting off in June, they've got all kinds of events related to earth sciences, arts, even dinosaurs, which made my interest perk up with the
1: late. I'll bet.
0: You can sign up for these programs. 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
1: Absolutely. 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

0: Just in case, it's Morgan Wallen, and just in case you haven't heard, Big Z Sports is back in action tonight for district semifinal baseball action. We are in Tuscora Park for New Philadelphia, their Division III East District semifinal, as the Quakers will take on the Blue Devils from Zanesville. Division VII East District semifinal, the Strasburg Tigers are at home, welcoming in Shadyside, pregame at 4:40, first pitch at 5 o'clock. Tomorrow, regional semifinal softball action as we head to Ohio University and Pickerington Central. Down at OU in Athens, the Claymont Mustangs and their D5 regional semifinal at 2. And Tuskegee Valley will have their own regional semi there from Athens at 5. And Pickerington Central, Garaway has their matchup out of Division 6 at 5 o'clock. And in high school baseball, another district semifinal. This one we'll see out of Division 5, the Claymont Mustangs at Cambridge, again at 5 o'clock. If you get subscribed to our YouTube channel, you'll know when we go live with all of those broadcasts and the full schedule breakdown on the Big Z Sports Facebook page.
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1: Let us mention it one more time and never speak of it again. Blue Eyes, are you in the house?

0: curtain.
1: We're heading to Cancun, everybody.
2: Oh, the Cleveland Cavaliers fell flat at home, and off to Cancun they go, getting blown out of Monday night's game 130-93.
1: Hey, one of four teams left standing at the end.
2: Yeah. The New York Knicks were clearly the better team in this series. They sweep the series 4-0 and will represent the Eastern Conference in the NBA Finals against either the San Antonio Spurs or the Oklahoma City Thunder. Their game five is tonight. The series is tied at two games apiece. It really wasn't a great night at all at the Gateway District in Cleveland last night because the Nationals pounded six home runs. Washington routed the Cleveland Guardians 10-2.
3: Just a bit outside.
1: That's not what Bob Uecker would have said.
2: Just a bit outside of the park. Cleveland will try again tonight. First pitch at 6:10. You know where. The corner of Carnegie and Ontario. And you can listen to that broadcast on our sister station, WJER.
1: At least we got some light from the old Red Legs.
2: What?
1: Cincinnati. The next thing you got.
2: Okay, red legs, I was going to say, never mind. Cincinnati's Nick Lodolo picked up his first win of the season as the Reds beat the New York Mets 7-2. Lodolo, nice outing, six innings, gave up one run on six hits, struck out seven. Game two of that series is tonight. First pitch from Citi Field in New York is 7:10. Pittsburgh's Henry Davis hit a solo home run in the seventh inning as the Pirates edged the Chicago Cubs 2-1.
4: You're raising the Jolly Roger, matey.
2: The Cubs, ninth loss in a row. Remember they were in first?
1: I told you so.
2: Remember, that was good times. Game two of the series is tonight. First pitch from PNC Park is 6:40. Finally in sports this morning, Major League Baseball saw their first no-hitter of the season. It was recorded as the Houston Astros blanked the Texas Rangers 9-0.
1: It's okay. It's the last time you have to say it this morning.
2: I mean, it's one thing for the Rangers to get no-no'd. Why has it got to be the Astros? Three Astros pitchers combined for the gem. It's the fourth time Houston has recorded a combined no-hitter and the 17th no-no in team history. And that is a Tuesday look at Big Z Sports, brought to you by Carpenter Heating and Cooling.
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1: Welcome back to your Z Country Morning Show, everybody. Mary has joined us again here in studio for your latest look at news headlines. Beautiful day. It looks like it's going to be out there, so we hope you get out and enjoy. We've got some updates from around the country, including being stuck in jail for a decent amount of time for something you never did, and it actually being the true case that you didn't have anything to do with it.
13: Yeah.
1: That's not good.
2: Remember when we talked about road rage?
13: Yeah.
2: And we were surprised to find out which state had the worst road rage?
1: Mm-hmm.
2: I have a story about that.
1: Wasn't it Louisiana?
2: It was Hawaii.
1: No, Louisiana was the worst. Hawaii was in like the top
13: yeah,
1: four,
13: we're
1: though.
13: Up there, yeah. Mm-hmm.
2: I have a Hawaiian road rage story.
1: Oh, better call, what was his name? Dano. Right?
13: Yeah.
1: Wasn't it Dano?
2: Yeah.
1: Okay. So we got
13: 5-0.
1: Yeah. Anyway. Headlines
2: Mary's
1: are
2: all gangster.
1: Because when I see Mary, I think gangster. Headlines coming up, but first, here's your weather. 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
15: Mix of sunshine and clouds on this Tuesday with an increase in clouds later. Today, highs near 80 degrees. Tonight, mostly cloudy with a chance for showers, low 65. Showers around Wednesday, especially during the first half of the day, mostly cloudy, high 74. A clearing sky Wednesday night, low 58. Thursday, mostly sunny and pleasant, high 76. I'm Severe Weather Team 9 meteorologist Chef X-Line.
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13: A look at your Z Country News. Communities across the county came together Monday to honor those who gave their lives in service to the nation during Memorial Day ceremonies. And among them was Dover, and their keynote speaker was Ohio American Legion First Vice Commander Gary Cox, who reflected on those sacrifices made by fallen service members. Dover's observance at Maple Grove Cemetery also featured strong participation from local students, especially delivering a reading of In Flanders Field, as well as the recitation of the Gettysburg Address. Five high school graduates will receive Zachary Davis Memorial Foundation scholarships, and it's all part of Anita Davis continuing the commitment to her son's legacy. Zachary Davis of Dover died of a drug overdose in 2005, and since then, Anita started that foundation and has spoken to tens of thousands of kids about the dangers of drugs. And the scholarship is awarded to area seniors who are committed to careers related to combating addiction. That's a look at headlines. Head over to WTUZ.com for more local news. 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
1: Welcome back to your Z Country Morning Show, everybody. Starting off, related to a traffic incident in Florida. For 13 days, Lindsay Isaacs found herself in custody and incarcerated over that incident. On October 4th, there was a deadly three-car crash on Interstate 4 in Volusia County, Florida. And it was the driver of a Dodge Durango that was believed to be at the cause of it all. And it pointed back to Miss Isaacs in question, so she was placed behind bars. Well, using time-distance analysis, Isaacs' lawyer, Patrick McGeehan, was able to refute all of the evidence that police used to justify the arrest of Isaacs, and it was found out that she had nothing to do with said incident and had been incarcerated for 13 days for no reason. Now, a different woman is in custody, and 47-year-old Alyssa Lee Montalvo, and Isaacs is said to be pursuing legal avenues related to her false imprisonment. Now, this does not happen that frequently.
13: Or at least that's made public.
1: There's that. We don't hear about this happening very often. Apparently, the big mix-up, differing accounts in the vehicle color that led to the arrest of Isaacs. It was the same vehicle in question, but the wrong color. And you know, a lot of cars come in various different shades now, and those shades sometimes can be very similar to each other.
2: Yeah. And here we are. There aren't, it seems to me there aren't as many different color vehicles as there used to be. It's mostly grays and whites and darker colors. You don't have the one where they drive by and you're like, what was that? Because it's just an odd, bright color.
13: Right.
1: Now, it's worth pointing out that it was around a month, just over a month after her arrest, and she was only imprisoned for 13 days of that, but still was imprisoned nonetheless and should not have been, which is not great.
13: Yeah.
2: That is going to cost somebody.
13: Yeah. I'd be interested to know, like, where the accident took place. So there was no cameras around to verify eyewitness accounts. That's first of all my question. And then, I mean, second of all, I mean, just because you found someone that had whatever colored car doesn't mean anything.
1: Well, not just that. It was a 2025 model that she was driving. And the lawyer pointed out, this thing is just as immaculate as it was the day it left the showroom floor. There was no damage.
13: Yeah.
1: There's no records of her having to go to a body shop or anything and get it done. So, yeah, they said they just had to convince the state attorney, who eventually came around. And now, there's the potential. This is the crazy part of this. They said it was a discrepancy in the color of the vehicle. That's eventually what ended up kind of proving her innocence. She was driving a black SUV. The vehicle in question that was involved in the crash is maroon. That's not really that close to each other. No, unless it happens like in very dim light or dark light.
13: I was
1: going to
13: say, yeah, if it was dark and, yeah.
1: I want to see if what says what time this occurred.
13: Yeah.
1: Because that could potentially lead to some of the question related to that. 9:51 p.m.
2: Okay, so it would be dark.
13: Okay.
1: So apparently what this was, how they ended up getting to this point where they thought it was her, they found there was a license plate reader camera that captured her vehicle traveling in that direction at 9:51. It was 3 miles west of the crash scene, and the crash occurred at 9:53. So in a 2 minute or a two minute span, traveling 3 miles on the interstate is not out of the question. So I can see where they got put two and two together, but there had to be paint left behind on the other vehicles involved that would be maroon, not black.
13: Yeah, I mean, they're just, I don't know. It sounds like, I don't know. I would also go even further and, you know, I'm not accusing detectives or whatever, but also have some questioning of how they got to that point and why, I don't know, like certain other, like, questions didn't happen, I guess. I don't know.
1: Yeah.
2: I would agree with that.
1: It'll be interesting to see what happens now. And hopefully this will get completely expunged off of her record and she won't have any issues moving forward.
2: So, yeah, she's going to, to me now, the only question mark is who's all going to be listed as the defendants in her lawsuit.
1: It won't be a civil suit, so it won't be a whole bunch of defendants. It'll just be her. She could make it a civil suit if she wanted for other people who have went through this, but they won't do that.
13: Yeah, no, it'd just be,
2: So it would be what kind of, just her suing whoever she...
1: Yep, maybe it'd be the Volusia County Sheriff, probably.
2: So, well...
1: And maybe the state attorney's office.
2: That's what I'm saying. Mm-hmm. How many names on that side of it?
1: I understand now.
2: I mean, she's going to be the plaintiff in this lawsuit.
1: Right.
13: Yeah.
1: Right.
2: How many defendant names will be there?
1: Yeah. We'll see.
13: And I guess it could, you know, if it was like a state highway, like, you know, maybe a patrol, you know,
2: So
1: could be messy there in Florida.
2: Could be very messy, as if it's not already messy.
1: Yeah. Mm-hmm.
2: Well, there's a problem out in Hawaii, and boy, you don't hear that phrase very often. We talked about in previous days, we talked about road rage and how the state of Hawaii is surprisingly high among road rage.
1: Did they run out of aviators and bad hair gel?
2: What?
1: Hawaii 5-0.
13: I was more concerned about pineapple, but...
1: Not the pineapples!
2: Pineapples are fine. They're just...
1: they're growing upside down.
2: They're growing upside
1: down. They do grow upside down.
2: I didn't say that. After being referred to as, quote, a serial road rage driver, Nathaniel Radamack was hit with a 7-year prison sentence by a judge in Honolulu. Radamack had earlier been dubbed the Tulsa Road Rage Driver after violent incidents that had occurred in California.
13: Yeesh.
2: After the May 7th incident in Hawaii, Radamack was hit with one felony count of unauthorized entry into a motor vehicle and 2 counts of third-degree assault.
1: Okay, so this guy's
2: got issues. He's a four-wheel loser.
13: Yeah.
2: Based on his history, Circuit Court Judge Clarissa Milano saw it fit to throw the book at him and put him away for 7 years.
1: You know, you don't often hear about extensive jail time for this.
13: Yeah.
1: And clearly, there's more than enough evidence to go, he needs to be gone for a while. Yeah.
13: Unfortunately, though, that was a child's book that she threw at him, you know, but I would have...
1: 7 years, though, is not bad, considering that oftentimes you'll hear about this and they just, their license is suspended for 3 months. That doesn't mean they're not going to drive.
13: Right,
2: exactly.
1: That's the problem with the suspended license thing. Yes, law-abiding citizens, if their license is suspended for some reason, they will listen. Non-law-abiding citizens will not listen. That's that's the issue we run into. Yeah.
2: And they'll also go around doing stupid stuff that gets more attention drawn to them, and that charge is added on to speeding, driving dirty, whatever the charge might be. What?
1: Just sounded so wrong for you to say that for some reason.
2: Well, I know what driving dirty is.
1: Or riding dirty.
2: That's driving dirty, too. If you're driving the car, if you're in a car that has... stuff in it, then you're right.
1: Has certain substances.
13: Let's just hope that he has to serve the entire 7 years and not get out early.
2: Agreed.
13: I mean, and I don't know. I guess it's just me. I would go even further and, like, he's got to be, like, I don't know, out there doing some painting the lines, painting the, I don't know. He's got to be helping keep the roads up.
1: I don't know if you want him doing that, though.
13: No.
1: No. Put a shovel in his hand, but I don't know. I think 7 years behind bars is, it's good.
13: I don't know. Sitting behind bars, 3 meals a day.
1: Yes,
13: watching the soaps.
1: Yes, but no, cruel and unusual punishment thing. We can't.
13: What, blah, making him work?
2: Blah, blah, blah, blah. I'm so tired of that one.
1: I'm going to call my wife and put her on speaker and have her talk you through this.
13: That's why we're not attorneys.
1: Yeah, that maybe. She's explained some of this to me. I'm like, okay, that makes a lot of sense, actually.
13: How is my cruel and unusual? No, I'm putting him out there to work.
1: You know how frustrating...
13: Being a contributing member to society.
1: You know how frustrating it is being married to an attorney and she brings out very clear and concise arguments that make you realize that you're the idiot?
13: Hey, you're the one who married her.
1: Yes, and I'm happily married, but I just realize this, like, every time.
2: And for three from the spice rack, it's Mary. Boom!
13: Well, we already talked about I was a gangster.
2: Yeah. I know. We're still got to figure out Mary's gangster name.
1: She's a gangster, yet what she wants to see is the punishment. Oh, he needs to paint lines. I don't think that's the gangster way of handling
13: well,
1: this.
13: Well, I would
1: He's going to visit Cousin Vinny down by the river.
13: I would say further stuff, but we are on air.
1: Yeah, fair enough. The last thing we have here, we're going to West Hollywood, and a very interesting take on something.
13: Yeah.
2: Yeah.
1: That I actually think is a really good idea. We'll go back into, like, we'll say, like, the 50s and 60s and stuff. When women would go to hair salons,
13: mm-hmm.
1: what is something they would do while under the big, you know, beehive dryers and stuff?
13: Gossip. Read magazines.
2: They read Cosmo.
13: Bizarre.
1: So people talk, though, about how that could be, like, their therapy, their venting, right?
13: Yeah.
2: Uh-huh.
1: There's a male spin on it now. Apparently, a West Hollywood barbershop is trying to fix that stubborn gap in men's mental health by weaving therapy into their haircut experience, calling it Herapy. Barber Spike Eldib of Entourage Salon says he's long noticed that the barber's chair functions as a kind of informal therapy couch where male clients open up about things they might not normally tell anyone else. He recently formalized that dynamic by training barbers at the shop in intentional listening and supportive conversation techniques. Now, it's getting even more concrete because a licensed therapist, Neil Tobisman, works alongside the program to help barbers spot red flags and connect clients to professional resources when needed. That's really cool.
13: That is,
1: I like that idea a lot, actually.
13: Yeah, because, I mean, when you think about a barbershop, you think more it's an all-male...
1: If it's a barbershop, and classic barbershop, yes.
13: Yeah, mm-hmm. and so you're going to be able to... Men can talk to men. Kind of thing.
1: Sometimes.
13: You know,
1: I mean, it depends.
13: But it would be more of a, it'd be weird if he's trying to talk to his barber, who's a female,
1: right,
13: and he's got a woman next to him,
1: yeah,
13: or whatever, you know, like that'd be a little eh. But since it's men in the same room.
2: I go to the same guy all the time.
13: Yeah.
2: Joel.
1: Take you, what, 2 minutes for
2: he
1: a haircut?
2: He has the easiest job in the world. But it takes more time on my eyebrows and my ears than it does. You want me to take care of that Chernobyl thing on the top? Yeah, because there's always one or two sprouting up there.
13: Yeah.
2: If we follow each other on social media. Mm-hmm. If he sees something, a post I make or something, or mm-hmm. I haven't posted in a while, he'll say, "Yo, you good? Is mm-hmm. everything good?
13: Mm-hmm.
2: I saw your last couple. Everything good?" And we'll have conversations.
1: That's good.
2: So he's a good dude.
1: Yeah. Research from the National Institutes of Health say men are significantly less likely than women to seek mental health help. That's a problem that's mm-hmm. been existed for a long time. It's partly due to the social stigma of appearing weak. Herapy joins a larger movement that includes the Confess Project, which has brought mental health outreach to thousands of barbershops focused specifically on black men's wellness. I love this idea because... I have long said this. I am not shy about discussing. I've had my own mental health struggles for a lot of different reasons and a lot of different things that happen. It's okay. You are not weak to talk. You are not weak to be vulnerable. You are not weak to struggle.
13: Mm-hmm.
1: And it needs to end this idea of you have to be tough, you have to suck it up, you have to grin and bear it. No, I'm not raising my son to be that way. I want him to be vocal. I want him to talk about his own issues. And believe me, if you are scared to do this, even if I don't know you at all, I will be your biggest champion if you start talking.
2: absolutely. I Nick and I are in the same boat on this situation, and it's okay to not be okay. There's help out there. If it starts with your barber or starts with your bartender or someone from church,
1: whoever it is,
2: please speak out to someone and let them help you.
1: I want to see this extend all to all the other 49 states, and let's hope that we see a really cool increase and a good trend on this. Thank you so much, Mary. She'll be back for news at 9. We're coming back here in just a little while, but first, how about Corey Kent and Co. Wetzel? It's Rocky Mountain Low at 99.9 WTUZ.

0: Corey Cannon, Co-Wetzel, and coming up on the other side of the break, you'll hear the latest from Mr. Rodney Atkins before we head towards our final hour of your Z Country Morning Show, live and posted on the WTUZ Facebook page. Thanks to Woods Tall Timber Resort, our latest family fun in the sun opportunity to win. You got a chance to score a six-pack of tickets to the Akron Rubber Ducks up there from 717 Credit Union Park. Fantastic place to go see a ball game. The Rubber Ducks know how to do it right, and it's real professional baseball right here close to home.
1: It is, and if you happen to be the winner tomorrow and you want to, you know, jump on it this week, they are home through Sunday starting tonight against the Richmond Flying Squirrels.
0: Fantastic.
1: Which is another thing I love about minor league baseball is the team name. So they are home tonight through Sunday against the Richmond Flying Squirrels. And almost every Friday and Saturday, there's fireworks.
0: That's a pretty good
1: deal. For every home game. So even if you don't win the tickets, boy, it's a great night.

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0: 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Stand back.
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6: Fox News, I'm CJ Pop. The ceasefire stands even though the U.S. military strikes Iranian targets.
7: Overnight, the United States conducted airstrikes against southern Iran near the Strait of Hormuz. CENTCOM says these strikes were defensive in nature and went after mine-laying vessels along with a surface-to-air missile position. These were the first U.S. strikes that have targeted Iran since early May.
6: Fox's Trey Inks in Tel Aviv, Iran's supreme leader, warning U.S. bases in the region are no longer safe. Texas runoff election pits four-term U.S. Senator John Cornyn against State Attorney General Ken Paxton. The winner faces Democratic candidate James Tallarico in November. President Trump recently endorsed A.G. Paxton. And in tragedy in Belgium, at least two teenagers and four were killed when a school bus collides with a train. 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
8: Communities across the county came together Monday to honor those who gave their lives in service to the nation during annual Memorial Day ceremonies. Good Tuesday morning, 9:01 and 63 degrees from the WTUZ Newsroom. I'm Mary Alice. In the service out of Dover, the observance was at Maple Grove Cemetery, featuring strong participation from local students. Addison Colliner delivered a reading of In Flanders Field, while Owen Schertz recited the Gettysburg Address. And the keynote speaker in Dover was Ohio American Legion First Vice Commander Gary Cox, who reflected on the sacrifices made by fallen service members.
9: The freedoms we enjoy were not handed to us by fate. They were purchased dearly, with courage, sacrifice, and blood. Memorial Day is not simply about remembering the dead. It is about remembering what they died for.
8: And for Dover ceremony, along with other ones, it also included performances by high school marching band members. Members of a local city are looking into reworking a May 2024 ordinance requiring events to pay a roughly $125 permit fee per event. Uricksville's Ordinance Committee members Scott Whitman, Bob Baker, and Polly Clark discussed the matter after Baker brought up how specifically the Farmers Market and Chris Kendall Market had left the city.
10: And the funny thing was, I was talking to a gentleman from Denison. We like that ordinance. It's helped us greatly. I don't want to necessarily rescind it, but maybe do something about the fee structure. It went to Denison, they've had no problem.
11: Right.
10: What were we doing wrong that Denison isn't doing wrong?
12: Well, is Denison just elected to say, we'll take the risk, come on over?
11: Or is Denison actually controlling it? I mean, versus something
10: else. Denison getting a financial benefit?
8: According to Denison administration, they do not charge a fee, but street closure paperwork is filed and then voted on by council. And Clark and Law Director Jeff Merklin felt the city should get some kind of benefit for these events, while noting that the ordinance was also put in place for safety.
13: And the city didn't benefit any financial money from it. The city didn't get anything from it, and the streets were all blocked. And I think there was a fire thing, too, like a fire safety thing.
12: The way that a couple of the places had their electrical outlets.
8: And there was also concerns raised over events wanting to sell alcoholic beverages and then individuals walking around with those. Future discussion on reviewing that ordinance in Uricksville is expected. The Kent State Tuscarawas Performing Arts Center is getting ready to reveal part of their upcoming 16-season lineup. The announcement will take place during a member appreciation event on June 9th. General Manager David Mitchell says while tickets for the newly announced shows won't go on sale immediately, PAC members will get that first access.
14: This is a way for us to thank all of our members for the financial support that they give us throughout the year. And as part of that event, we are actually going to announce a lot of shows. I think we're up to a dozen shows that we're going to announce.
8: Meanwhile, tickets are still available for other shows that are already scheduled, and in demand is already strong for country artist Ashley McBride's November 6th concert, which went on sale to the public May 15th. For more details on the upcoming performances, ticket information, and memberships, visit the PAC website or contact the box office. Ohio Attorney General Dave Yost commended 42 middle school finalists and four school districts for their captivating essays on how to reduce youth violence in their communities. Do the Right Thing, established in 1994 by the National Campaign to Stop Youth Violence, empowers students to reflect, heal, and lead through essay writing. And since 2021, Yost's office has partnered with the nonprofit to bring the program to Ohio schools. The Springfield district was the first to participate, with Canton, Cleveland, Lima, Youngstown, and Zanesville joining in subsequent years. That's a look at news here on WTUZ, a service of TMK Valley Propane. 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From the Z Country Newsroom, I'm Mary Alice.
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1: Mix of sunshine and clouds on this Tuesday with an increase in clouds later today. Highs near 80 degrees. Tonight, mostly cloudy with a chance for showers, low 65. Showers around Wednesday, especially during the first half of the day, mostly cloudy, high 74. A clearing sky Wednesday night, low 58. Thursday, mostly sunny and pleasant, high 76. I'm Severe Weather Team 9 meteorologist Jeff Exline.
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From Dolly to Loretta, Haggard to Pride, we've always got classic country thanks to the Amish Door Village in Wilmot.

0: Willie Nelson, the city of New Orleans. Your Amish Door Country Classic starting off the 9 o'clock hour. And still to come on the other side of the break, you'll be hearing from Luke Combs, Runaway June, and Gavin Adcock as we roll on this Tuesday morning.
1: It is Tuesday morning. It is the day after Memorial Day. 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
0: 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You completely encapsulated it because they are looking to give you a high-quality item on a deal that's going to work for you because they want you to come back and make them your one stop for all your appliance needs.
1: That is correct. And if you have an issue with what you currently have and you're not sure, you're in that which R do you go, replace or repair, they'll certainly help you with that as well. Again, they're today 8 to 5, today through Friday, 8 to 1 on Saturday. Check them out on social media. They're all over Instagram, Facebook. They got a Memorial Day video up there with an eagle flying in the parking lot. No, in advance, it's not a real eagle.
0: What?
1: Yeah, I know, but that's Weaver. 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
6: Mix of sunshine and clouds on this Tuesday with an increase in clouds later. Today, highs near 80 degrees. Tonight, mostly cloudy with a chance for showers, low 65. Showers around Wednesday, especially during the first half of the day, mostly cloudy, high 74. A clearing sky Wednesday night, low 58. Thursday, mostly sunny and pleasant, high 76. I'm Severe Weather Team 9 meteorologist Chef X Line.
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0: One of the latest from Gavin Adcock. Last one to know. 99.9 WTUZ on the way. How about some King George for some classic country? Followed up by Kip Moore. Then it's the Boomtown Saints and Sam Groh. Before we wrap up for the day, if you are looking for some fantastic cheese, well, that's what you think about when you hear Walnut Creek cheese, but it's so much more than that. They have sliced deli meats, fresh bakery items, homemade jams and salsas, bulk foods, home decor, and so much more. You got to stop down by Walnut Creek Cheese, just a short drive out towards Sugar Creek, and enjoy their dine-in cafe and hand-dipped ice cream as well. We're going to talk about a great lunch stop. And you can also grab some goodies for you to take home as well.
1: You know, it is on my list of places I have to hit.
0: Mm-hmm.
1: I have a summer list of places here in Z Country that I have yet to been to, and they are definitely on that list.
0: Yeah, not far away at all whenever it comes to all that great stuff that you can grab. Walnut Creek Cheese and Market, where food is an experience. I have my own connection to it because my dad loved to go there every single weekend with the family, because he'd be picking up, you know, deli meats and lunch and cheeses for making his bucket to go to take to work. So we would be frequenting Walnut Creek Cheese all the time.
1: That's awesome. Very cool.
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0: Heartbreaks You, it's the Boomtown Saints and Sam Groh as we wrap up your Z Country Morning Show brought to you by Sar Shone of Doughton. But not before you hear from Carly Pierce and Riley Green, as well as Randy Hauser, before we hit the top of the hour at 10 for your middays. Afternoon drive on the way as well. Partner, a very fast start to our week, already heading towards the midweek hump now.
1: That is correct. Mondays are always seemingly fast. Today's filling in that role this week. Went by very quickly. And you're right, come tomorrow, we'll already be at the midweek mark. So hopefully everybody's off to a good start today, enjoying their day. Be safe out there. We want you here with us tomorrow.
0: Yeah, I mean, simple as that. And we look forward to bringing you more tomorrow. And it will be starting off at 6 o'clock as we give away a $25 gift card to Bell Stores. And we will find our last Wendy's grad shout-out giveaway winner. But we do have to announce that winner today. And for today, graduating from Dover High School, Riley Werther is your winner for today, as that getting submitted in by Jay Ackerman. So, Riley, congratulations. We'll be in touch, or we'll be responding there to who sent that in, and they can let you know how you can get your free medium combo meal courtesy of Wendy's. We'll have that last opportunity to win tomorrow, and we'll be with you again here at 99.9 or at WTUZ.com. Until then, do something today to be a good human.
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16: WTUZ Country Weather. Mix of sunshine and clouds on this Tuesday with an increase in clouds later. Today, highs near 80 degrees. Tonight, mostly cloudy with a chance for showers, low 65. Showers around Wednesday, especially during the first half of the day, mostly cloudy, high 74. A clearing sky Wednesday night, low 58. Thursday, mostly sunny and pleasant, high 76. I'm Severe Weather Team 9 meteorologist Jeff Exline.
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5: Fox News, I'm CJ Pop. The ceasefire stands even though the U.S. military strikes Iranian targets.
6: Overnight, the United States conducted airstrikes against southern Iran near the Strait of Hormuz. CENTCOM says these strikes were defensive in nature and went after mine-laying vessels along with a surface-to-air missile position. These were the first U.S. strikes that have targeted Iran since early May.
5: Fox's Trey Inks in Tel Aviv, Iran's supreme leader, warning U.S. bases in the region are no longer safe. Texas runoff election pits four-term U.S. Senator John Cornyn against State Attorney General Ken Paxton. The winner faces Democratic candidate James Tallarico in November. President Trump recently endorsed A.G. Paxton. And in tragedy in Belgium, at least two teenagers and four were killed when a school bus collides with a train. America's listening to Fox News.

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6: Mix of sunshine and clouds on this Tuesday with an increase in clouds later today. Highs near 80 degrees. Tonight, mostly cloudy with a chance for showers, low 65. Showers around Wednesday, especially during the first half of the day, mostly cloudy, high 74. A clearing sky Wednesday night, low 58. Thursday, mostly sunny and pleasant, high 76. I'm Severe Weather Team 9 meteorologist Chef X-Line.
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10: Mix of sunshine and clouds on this Tuesday with an increase in clouds later today. Highs near 80 degrees. Tonight, mostly cloudy with a chance for showers, low 65. Showers around Wednesday, especially during the first half of the day, mostly cloudy, high 74. A clearing sky Wednesday night, low 58. Thursday, mostly sunny and pleasant, high 76. I'm Severe Weather Team 9 meteorologist Chef X Line.
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2: Fox News, I'm CJ Papa. The blockade remains in the Strait of Hormuz, and that fragile ceasefire withstands a major test.
3: Despite the U.S. carrying out those strikes last night in southern Iran, Gulf Arab states remain hopeful that a deal can get done. U.S. military officials say the strikes were carried out in self-defense, targeting missile launch sites and boats they say were laying mines in the Strait of Hormuz.
2: Fox's Jeff Paul in Dubai. Florida decisions from the U.S. Supreme Court this morning. The justice denied Florida's bid to block other states from issuing commercial driver's licenses to some illegal aliens. Justices Thomas and Alito dissented, saying Florida's case should have been heard. All the polls are now open in Texas for the runoff between two Republicans, incumbent U.S. Senator John Cornyn and Trump-backed State Attorney General Ken Paxton. The winner takes on Democrat James Tallarico in November. 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

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My name is Laurel Quillen, just sitting in for Kaylee Chris as she enjoys a little bit of time off. She'll be back before we know it, though. 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
7: Mix of sunshine and clouds on this Tuesday with an increase in clouds later today, highs near 80 degrees. Tonight, mostly cloudy with a chance for showers, low 65. Showers around Wednesday, especially during the first half of the day, mostly cloudy, high 74. A clearing sky Wednesday night, low 58. Thursday, mostly sunny and pleasant, high 76. I'm Severe Weather Team 9 meteorologist Jeff Exline.
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6: Big John. Big John.
7: Every morning at the mine, you could see him arrive. He stood 6'6" and weighed 245, kind of broad at the shoulder and narrow at the hip. And everybody knew.

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Somebody said he came from New Orleans, where he got in a fight over a Cajun queen and a crashing blow from a huge right hand sent a Louisiana fella to the

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0: 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It's the East District semifinal baseball featuring Shadyside at Strasburg. Meanwhile, East District semifinal baseball with Zanesville at New Philadelphia. 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
8: Mix of sunshine and clouds on this Tuesday with an increase in clouds later today. Highs near 80 degrees. Tonight, mostly cloudy with a chance for showers, low 65. Showers around Wednesday, especially during the first half of the day, mostly cloudy, high 74. A clearing sky Wednesday night, low 58. Thursday, mostly sunny and pleasant, high 76. I'm Severe Weather Team 9 meteorologist Jeff Exline.
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3: Fox News, I'm Therese Crowley. Consumer confidence unexpectedly rising, highest since December, and oil prices sinking, with optimism for a U.S.-Iran peace deal. Fox's Jeff Paul in Dubai.
4: Leaders here in the Gulf are still hopeful and trying to actively work to get that U.S.-Iran peace deal across the line. We know a delegation from Tehran recently traveled to Qatar to continue diplomatic efforts there, but complicating this entire picture, those recent strikes carried out overnight by the U.S. military in southern Iran. U.S. military officials saying the strikes were carried out in self-defense, targeting missile launch sites and boats they say were laying mines in the Strait of Hormuz.
3: Summer reprieve for former FBI Director James Comey. A federal judge moved his trial from July to October in New Bern, North Carolina, for threatening the president with his post in Seychelles. President Trump has his biannual physical. 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
5: Communities across the county mark Memorial Day with ceremonies honoring those who made the ultimate sacrifice. Good afternoon, I'm Mary Alice. Let's take a look at your WTUZ noon headlines on this Tuesday. Out of Dover, their annual service was held at Maple Grove Cemetery, featuring performances by the high school marching band and singers. Their guest speaker, Gary Cox, first vice commander of the Ohio American Legion, reflected on the service and sacrifice of fallen military members. And events like this were held across the county, giving residents that chance to remember and honor those who gave their lives in service to the nation. Members of a local city are looking into reworking a May 2024 ordinance requiring events to pay a roughly $125 permit fee per event. Yorksville's Ordinance Committee members Scott Whitman, Bob Baker, and Polly Clark discussed the matter after Baker brought up how specifically the Farmers Market and Chris Kendall Market left the city. He says he doesn't necessarily want to rescind that, but to do something about that fee structure. He says that they went to Denison and so far have not had any problems. And Clark and Law Director Jeff Merklin felt that the city should get some type of benefit, while noting the ordinance was also put in place for safety. And there was also concerns raised over events wanting to sell some alcoholic beverages and people walking around with those. Further discussion on reviewing that ordinance is expected. The Kent State Tuscarawas Performing Arts Center is preparing to reveal part of its upcoming 16-season lineup, and that'll be during a member appreciation event June 9th. General Manager David Mitchell says while tickets for the newly announced shows won't go on sale immediately, PAC members will receive first access. And for more details on other upcoming performances, ticket information, or how to become a PAC member, visit the PAC website or contact the box office. Five recent high school graduates will receive Zachary Davis Memorial Foundation scholarships as part of a mother's continuing commitment to her son's legacy. Zachary Davis of Dover died of a drug overdose in 2005, and the Zachary Davis scholarship is awarded to area seniors who are committed to careers related to combating addiction. That's a look at noon headlines here on WTUZ. Don't forget to follow us on Facebook or go to WTUZ.com to stay up to date on more local news. From the Z Country Newsroom, I'm Mary Alice.
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7: Look for an increase in cloud cover as we head into this afternoon. High temperature near 80 degrees. Tonight, mostly cloudy with showers around, low 65. Showers around the area on Wednesday, especially during the first half of the day. Mostly cloudy, high 74. A push of drier air arrives Wednesday night with a clearing sky, low 58. I'm Severe Weather Team 9 meteorologist Jeff Exline.
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9: 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Let's talk about markets today in Chicago, how they're picking up after the extended holiday weekend. July corn's down 5 3/4 to 457.5 at last check. New crop corn down 3.5 cents to 483. July soybeans down 7.5 to 1189, while new crop beans are falling 5.5 cents to 1182.25, and July wheat down as well, 4 cents off to 642.5. 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For livestock, June cattle, 18 cents higher to 249.48, but a lot of volatility today. June lean hogs sitting at 96.38, that's a gain of 63 cents, while milk is flipping back and forth all morning. I'm Joel Penorwood, this is the Ohio Agdat.
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You've made it over halfway through your Tuesday with Z Country on 99.9 WTUZ. More of your favorite country music rolling along here in Z Country. My name's Laurel Quillen, sitting in for Kaylee Chris. She'll be back before you know it on 99.9.

rewinding the clock and taking you back to a time when these songs ruled the radio. 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
1: It's one aspect of the Trump administration and public and private partnership led by USDA to expand and increase domestic fertilizer production. The U.S. Army Corps of Engineers speeding up permitting of infrastructure projects necessary for increased production. As War Department Assistant Secretary Adam Tell recently explained at an event at USDA headquarters,
2: we've used the Energy Executive Order to permit more than 1,000 energy-related facilities. We are taking that same effort and applying it now to fertilizer,
1: including Louisiana's Blue Point Complex.
2: This facility happens to be located on the Mississippi River, and there's a reason for that, and that's because the inland waterway system that we build and maintain enables the inputs for farmers all across America in the heartland to go into the system and then to have their products flow throughout the country into the world. And so we're going to continue apace at that through building infrastructure.
1: I'm Rod Bain reporting for the U.S. Department of Agriculture in Washington, D.C.
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0: 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Join us tomorrow after the noon report of news for Tusk Talks with Mary Alice. 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
6: Look for an increase in cloud cover as we head into this afternoon. High temperature near 80 degrees. Tonight, mostly cloudy with showers around, low 65. Showers around the area on Wednesday, especially during the first half of the day. Mostly cloudy, high 74. A push of drier air arrives Wednesday night with a clearing sky, low 58. I'm Severe Weather Team 9 meteorologist FX Line.
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3: I'm Gianna Gelosi. A couple rulings out of the Supreme Court today. And one, the justices are not allowing Florida to sue to stop California and Washington from issuing commercial driver's licenses to truck drivers in the U.S. illegally.
4: Florida's complaint was originally filed after an illegal migrant from India who could neither speak nor read English, but who was driving a big rig, caused a deadly crash in Florida.
3: Fox's Evan Brown in another case.
5: The Trump administration in 2020 banned immigration judges from publicly speaking or publishing anything about immigration law or the agencies employing them without prior Justice Department permission. The policy continued under the Biden administration and still stands with the Supreme Court ruling, at least for now. It doesn't address the legality of the policy. It sends the case back to an appeals court that last year questioned its legality and ordered more fact-finding.
3: Fox's Chris Foster. 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

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Thank you so much for making us a part of your Tuesday. My name is Laurel Quillen, and we've got more of your favorite music here on 99.9 WTUZ. 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
6: Sunshine mixed with increasing cloud cover this afternoon. High temperature up around 80 degrees. Mostly cloudy tonight with scattered showers. Low temperature in the mid-60s. Wednesday, mostly cloudy and humid with showers around, especially during the first part of the day. High temperature Wednesday, 74. Gradual clearing Wednesday night, low of 58. Thursday, mostly sunny, more comfortable with high temperatures in the mid-70s. I'm Severe Weather Team 9 meteorologist Jeff Exla.
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10: Sunshine mixed with increasing cloud cover this afternoon. High temperature up around 80 degrees. Mostly cloudy tonight with scattered showers. Low temperature in the mid-60s. Wednesday, mostly cloudy and humid with showers around, especially during the first part of the day. High temperature Wednesday, 74. Gradual clearing Wednesday night, low of 58. Thursday, mostly sunny, more comfortable with high temperatures in the mid-70s. I'm Severe Weather Team 9 meteorologist Jeff Exla.
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5: Fox News, I'm Therese Crowley. President Trump posting, just finished my six-month physical at Walter Reed Military Medical Center. Everything checked out perfectly. Thank you to the great doctors and staff. And Secretary of State Rubio says President Trump is going to make a good deal or no deal on Iran. Despite a U.S. defensive strike on Iran, boats laying mines in the Strait of Hormuz, oil prices falling today, and Arab neighbors optimistic about peace talks in Qatar.
6: Like anything with something like this, it's going to take a couple days to settle.
5: Secretary Rubio leaving India said, I'm from Miami, but it's hot. Temps over 100. The Supreme Court rules on a Florida challenge to illegal migrant truckers after an Indian driver caused a fatal U-turn wreck there. High Court deciding that Florida has no legal standing over California and Washington issuing CDL licenses to illegal migrants with no permanent address. 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

Tucker Wetmore on 99.9 WTUZ. So glad to have you along on a Tuesday here in Z Country. My name is Laurel Quillen. I'm just sitting in for Kaylee Chris. She's got a little bit more time off left. But in the meantime, we've got all of your favorite country music right here on 99.9 WTUZ.

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10: WTUZ Country Weather. Sunshine mixed with increasing cloud cover this afternoon. High temperature up around 80 degrees. Mostly cloudy tonight with scattered showers. Low temperature in the mid-60s. Wednesday, mostly cloudy and humid with showers around, especially during the first part of the day. High temperature Wednesday, 74. Gradual clearing Wednesday night, low of 58. Thursday, mostly sunny, more comfortable with high temperatures in the mid-70s. I'm Severe Weather Team 9 meteorologist Jeff Exline.
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13: Sunshine mixed with increasing cloud cover this afternoon. High temperature up around 80 degrees. Mostly cloudy tonight with scattered showers. Low temperature in the mid-60s. Wednesday, mostly cloudy and humid with showers around, especially during the first part of the day. High temperature Wednesday, 74. Gradual clearing Wednesday night, low of 58. Thursday, mostly sunny, more comfortable with high temperatures in the mid-70s. I'm Severe Weather Team 9 meteorologist Jeff Exla.
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4: Fox News, I'm John Saucier. Republican voters in Texas deciding whether they want incumbent Senator John Cornyn or challenger Attorney General Ken Paxton as their nominee for November's midterm election. Senator Cornyn, you worried about the general election if Paxton wins?
5: He could well lose, but even if he doesn't lose, he will win by such a razor-thin margin that it's likely to have a negative drag on the down-ballot races in Texas. Judges, local officials, House of Representatives, you name it.
4: His comments on the Fox News channel. The U.S. and Iran trying to reach a peace deal. Natural gas and oil prices still high. Interior Secretary Doug Burgum on Fox Business.
6: President Trump's the one person who's got the courage and the tools. He's using diplomatic. He's using military. Now he's using economic pressure to achieve his aims. And, you know, the deal maker in chief wouldn't bet against him. He's going to come through with a great deal for the world.

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2: Communities across the county came together Monday to honor those who gave their lives in service to the nation during annual Memorial Day ceremonies. Good afternoon. This is Jamie Hambaugh for WTUZ News. In Dover, the observance at Maple Grove Cemetery featured strong participation from local students. Addison Colliner delivered a reading of In Flanders Fields.
3: We are the dead, short days ago. We've lived, felt dawn, saw sunset glow. Loved and were loved. And now we lie in Flanders Fields.
2: While Owen Schertz recited the Gettysburg Address.
4: 67 years ago, our fathers brought forth on this continent a new nation, conceived in liberty and dedicated to the proposition that all men are created equal.
2: The keynote speaker was Ohio American Legion First Vice Commander Gary Cox, who reflected on the sacrifices made by fallen service members. The ceremony also included performances by the high school marching band and the school's Ars Nova singers, rounding out a day of remembrance and tributes. City leaders in Eurexville are taking a closer look at a local ordinance that charges event organizers about $125 a day and how it could be discouraging participation. Members of the city's ordinance committee, including Scott Whitman, Bob Baker, and Polly Clark, say the issue came up after concerns were raised about community events, including the Farmers Market and Chris Kindle Market, leaving the city for Denison, where event approvals are handled differently without a fee.
5: And the funny thing was, I was talking to a gentleman from Denison. We like that ordinance. It's helped us greatly. I don't want to necessarily rescind it, but maybe do something about the fee structure.
2: Clark and Eurexville Law Director Jeff Merklin say the current rule was originally created not just for revenue, but also to help manage safety and oversight during events. City officials say the ordinance will be reviewed further, with more discussion expected in the near future. Five recent high school graduates are getting the Zachary Davis Memorial Foundation scholarships as part of a mother's continuing commitment to her son's legacy. Zachary Davis of Dover died of a drug overdose in 2005. Since then, his mother, Anita Davis, started a foundation and has spoken to tens of thousands of kids about the dangers of drugs. She shares that message at zachstory.org.
6: Before Zachary passed away, he'd try to quit, and he'd say, you know what, if there's one thing that I could tell people, I tell kids to never start. Never start.
2: The Zachary Davis Scholarship is awarded to area seniors who are committed to careers related to combating addiction. And that's all for news. Stay tuned. I'll look at your Z Country forecast. It's coming up after a word from our sponsor, Pomerane Hospital, caring for community health with locations in Tuscarawas, Coshocton, Holmes, and Ashland counties. For WTUZ News, I'm Jamie Hambaugh. 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
8: Sunshine mixed with increasing cloud cover this afternoon. High temperature up around 80 degrees. Mostly cloudy tonight with scattered showers. Low temperature in the mid-60s. Wednesday, mostly cloudy and humid with showers around, especially during the first part of the day. High temperature Wednesday, 74. Gradual clearing Wednesday night, low of 58. Thursday, mostly sunny, more comfortable with high temperatures in the mid-70s. I'm Severe Weather Team 9 meteorologist Jeff Exline.
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I'm the one who always said I never needed anyone. 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I'm the one who takes the love I want and walks away. And broken hearts, well, that's the break.

0: Don Williams with a Z Country Classic. You love them? Yeah, we do too. That's why we give you the original Country Gold. It's each and every Saturday night. We kick it off at 7 o'clock, and it's 5 hours of your favorite classics from 60s, 70s, 80s, and yes, even the 90s.
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1: Tuesday, Big Z Sports Minute time as we roll towards high school baseball action in district semifinals. It is the Strasburg Tigers taking on the Shadyside Tigers, and we also have the New Philadelphia Quakers matching up against the Zanesville Blue Devils. Check out both of those games on the Big Z Sports YouTube channels. You can also check us out on Facebook, also with some district track and field results. Heading on to regionals now. The full-week broadcast schedule is on the way as well, all weather permitting, with it being the spring season and some rain expected tomorrow. If you want the best, there's only one, Big Z Sports. Tonight in Major League Baseball, the Cleveland Guardians play host to the Washington Nationals at 6:10. Joey Cantillo starts against Cade Cavalli. Cleveland will be the slight favorite at the corner of Carnegie and Ontario. You can catch all that action on our sister station, WJER 100.9 FM. The Pittsburgh Pirates are back at PNC Park as they welcome in the Chicago Cubs at 6:40. And it will be Pittsburgh as the slight favorite, with Braxton Ashcraft taking on Jordan Wicks in his first start this season. Rounding it out, the Cincinnati Reds are in the Big Apple against the New York Mets at 7:10. Cincinnati will be the slight favorite with Chase Burns on the mound. He'll take on a pitcher who has not been announced yet by New York. That's all for this Tuesday Big Z Sports Minute.
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3: Sunshine mixed with increasing cloud cover this afternoon. High temperature up around 80 degrees. Mostly cloudy tonight with scattered showers. Low temperature in the mid-60s. Wednesday, mostly cloudy and humid with showers around, especially during the first part of the day. High temperature Wednesday, 74. Gradual clearing Wednesday night, low of 58. Thursday, mostly sunny, more comfortable with high temperatures in the mid-70s. I'm Severe Weather Team 9 meteorologist Jeff Exelon.
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0: Ryan Montgomery here on 99.9. We are going to have to take a quick break, but we'll get right back to the country with Randy Houser, Brothers Osborne, and Cody Jenks.
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0: Fox News. I'm Tom Graham. Iran denouncing the most recent U.S. strikes as a sign of bad faith today as negotiations toward a peace deal continue. Several nations in the region are pushing for a permanent ceasefire.
1: Leaders here in the Gulf are still hopeful and trying to actively work to get that U.S.-Iran peace deal across the line. We know a delegation from Tehran recently traveled to Qatar to continue diplomatic efforts there, but complicating this entire picture, those recent strikes carried out overnight by the U.S. military in southern Iran.
0: Fox's Jeff Paul. Several airports ramping up efforts to keep the Ebola virus from spreading to the U.S. after an outbreak in Central Africa.
2: Already three airports, Atlanta, Washington, Houston, they will be screening passengers for anyone who comes out of Congo or some neighboring countries.
0: Fox's Steve Harrigan at Hartsfield-Jackson Airport in Atlanta. 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
3: Good afternoon. This is Bill Hammerstrom reporting for WTUZ News. The State Highway Patrol says a Coshocton man was killed in a Memorial Day crash north of Strasburg. Lieutenant Brian Sponigal says 28-year-old Alex McPeak was driving west on State Route 212 just before 3 p.m. when he failed to yield at a stop sign while turning left onto Route 21. His Ford Escape SUV was struck by a northbound Chevy Silverado pickup truck pulling a camper.
4: That Ford Escape failed to yield from the stop sign, and the Chevy Silverado struck it right in the driver's door. They continued off the northwest corner of the intersection into a parking lot there.
3: McPeak was flown to an Akron hospital where he later died from his injuries. The driver of the pickup, a 19-year-old woman from Doylestown, was not hurt. Sponigal says a crash reconstruction team was returning to the scene earlier today.
4: We still need to do a little bit of investigating to see if the Ford Escape actually stopped and failed to yield, or if it didn't even stop at all and just ran the stop sign. We still need to investigate that part.
3: Both vehicles had passengers who were taken to a Canton hospital with non-life-threatening injuries. The crash remains under investigation. Communities across the county came together Monday to honor those who gave their lives in service to the nation during annual Memorial Day ceremonies. In Dover, the observance at Maple Grove Cemetery featured strong participation from local students. Addison Colliner delivered a reading of In Flanders Field.
5: We are the dead, short days ago. We've lived, felt dawn, saw sunset glow, loved, and we're loved, and now we lie in Flanders Fields.
3: Owen Schertz recited the Gettysburg Address.
6: 47 years ago, our fathers brought forth on this continent a new nation, conceived in liberty and dedicated to the proposition that all men are created equal.
3: The keynote speaker was Ohio American Legion First Vice Commander Gary Cox, who reflected on the sacrifices made by fallen service members.
7: The freedoms we enjoy were not handed to us by fate. They were purchased dearly with courage, sacrifice, and blood. Memorial Day is not simply about remembering the dead. It is about remembering what they died for.
3: The ceremony also included performances by the high school marching band and the school's Ars Nova singers, rounding out a day of remembrance and tribute. The village of Denison is making sure potential buyers of the former intermediate school understand there are limits on how the building can be used. The Claymont School District plans to put the North 3rd Street property up for auction this fall. Mayor Greg DiDonato says the property is currently zoned green, meaning any auction listing or realtor must clearly disclose that restriction.
8: Because they have to do truth in advertising, you know you're a realtor. That is zoned, and zoned under green is public. And also, any commercial use requires a state-approved plan.
3: DiDonato says that anyone hoping to convert the building from an educational use into a business would need state approval and would have to go through the zoning change process. That's a look at the news for this hour. Stay tuned. Your Z Country forecast is on the way. 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
10: Sunshine mixed with increasing cloud cover this afternoon. High temperature up around 80 degrees. Mostly cloudy tonight with scattered showers. Low temperature in the mid-60s. Wednesday, mostly cloudy and humid with showers around, especially during the first part of the day. High temperature Wednesday, 74. Gradual clearing Wednesday night, low of 58. Thursday, mostly sunny, more comfortable with high temperatures in the mid-70s. I'm Severe Weather Team 9 meteorologist Jeff Exline.
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Megan Maroney here on 99.9 Z Country. And I'm Shauna Berkey on your drive home. It's another week and another chance to win. I'll tell you what, coming up,

0: Our latest Family Fun in the Sun chance to win some Family Fun prizes is posted once again. I think they put it up yesterday morning. And you've got a chance to win a six-pack of tickets to the Akron Rubber Ducks. Yeah, they're going to be picking a winner coming up tomorrow, so make sure you get your answers in. And when I say answers, all you have to do is write in the keywords when you comment below the post. We make it super easy for the entire family to have a chance to win this summer. And, of course, it's all courtesy of Woods Tall Timber Resort. Check out our Facebook page for a chance to enter.
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0: Carly Pearce and Riley Green teaming up on that one. Well, it looks like more country artists are setting more records. And this time it's Luke Combs. He's setting them about everywhere he goes. When his tour visited Ohio Stadium in Columbus last month, the concert drew a new record, 97,367 people. Weeks later, he broke Garth Brooks' record when 92,045 people attended his show at Neyland Stadium in Knoxville, Tennessee. Now comes word one of his two shows in Green Bay has also set a new record as well. Green Bay Packers said, quote, Luke Combs drew a crowd of 51,981 fans to Lambeau Field on Saturday during his My Kinda Saturday Night tour. That marks the highest attendance for a concert by a single artist in stadium history. Combined with Friday night's attendance, the two shows drew a total of 92,540 fans. Concerts also marked the first time Lambeau Field hosted back-to-back shows by the same artist over a single weekend.
1: A no-hitter! One dribble, fires it up! Touchdown! Touchdown!
2: 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It is the Strasburg Tigers taking on the Shadyside Tigers, and we also have the New Philadelphia Quakers matching up against the Zanesville Blue Devils. 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You can also check us out on Facebook, also with some district track and field results heading on to regionals now. 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Tonight in Major League Baseball, the Cleveland Guardians play host to the Washington Nationals at 6:10. Joey Cantillo starts against Cade Cavalli. Cleveland will be the slight favorite at the corner of Carnegie and Ontario. You can catch all that action on our sister station, WJER 100.9 FM. The Pittsburgh Pirates are back at PNC Park as they welcome in the Chicago Cubs at 6:40. And it will be Pittsburgh as the slight favorite, with Braxton Ashcraft taking on Jordan Wicks in his first start this season. Rounding it out, the Cincinnati Reds are in the Big Apple against the New York Mets at 7:10. Cincinnati will be the slight favorite with Chase Burns on the mound. He'll take on a pitcher who has not been announced yet by New York. That's all for this Tuesday Big Z Sports Minute.
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8: 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whoa, whoa, whoa, whoa, whoa, whoa, whoa, whoa, whoa, whoa, whoa, whoa, whoa, whoa, whoa, whoa, whoa, whoa, whoa, whoa, whoa, whoa, whoa, whoa, whoa, whoa, whoa, whoa, wh 25 years, Sloggers and 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
10: Sunshine mixed with increasing cloud cover this afternoon. High temperature up around 80 degrees. Mostly cloudy tonight with scattered showers. Low temperature in the mid-60s. Wednesday, mostly cloudy and humid with showers around, especially during the first part of the day. High temperature Wednesday, 74. Gradual clearing Wednesday night, low of 58. Thursday, mostly sunny, more comfortable with high temperatures in the mid-70s. I'm Severe Weather Team 9 meteorologist Jeff Exelon.
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1: online. 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

0: Party, joining Travis Denning on that one, Southern Rock, here on WTUZ. I've got Chancey Williams and Dylan Carmichael on the way, but first, although it's Tuesday and we are back at it, we are still honoring and saluting our military members, along with the First National Bank of Denison.
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3: Fox News, I'm John Saucier. New Jersey Governor Mikey Sherrill speaking to reporters about demonstrations taking place outside an ICE detention facility in Newark this week. The governor encouraging protesters to remain peaceful.
4: I would encourage everyone to, as they are gathering at Delaney Hall, to do so peacefully, and we've seen that largely happening.
3: ICE agents reportedly pepper sprayed protesters and U.S. Senator Andy Kim during an encounter. DHS out with a statement. They say demonstrators tried to obstruct law enforcement vehicles as they were leaving the facility. NASA Administrator Jared Isaacman talking about upcoming plans for moon bases and progress towards achieving a long-term presence on the moon. Isaacman says his team's gearing up for the launch of Artemis 3.
5: We are working alongside our lunar lander providers, preparing for Artemis 3 crew announcement and getting ready to begin stacking Artemis 3 this summer with a target launch in mid-2027.
3: America is listening to Fox News.
6: Communities across the county came together Monday to honor those who gave their lives in service to the nation during annual Memorial Day ceremonies. Good afternoon. This is Jamie Hamboff for WTUZ News. In Dover, the observance at Maple Grove Cemetery featured strong participation from local students. Addison Colliner delivered a reading of In Flanders Fields.
7: We are the dead, short days ago. We've lived, felt dawn, saw sunset glow. Loved and were loved. And now we lie in Flanders Fields.
6: While Owen Schertz recited the Gettysburg Address.
8: 67 years ago, our fathers brought forth on this continent a new nation, conceived in liberty and dedicated to the proposition that all men are created equal.
6: The keynote speaker was Ohio American Legion First Vice Commander Gary Cox, who reflected on the sacrifices made by fallen service members. The ceremony

0: He also included performances by the high school marching band and the school's Ars Nova singers, rounding out a day of remembrance and tributes. City leaders in Eurexville are taking a closer look at a local ordinance that charges event organizers about $125 a day and how it could be discouraging participation. Members of the city's ordinance committee, including Scott Whitman, Bob Baker, and Polly Clark, say the issue came up after concerns were raised about community events, including the Farmers Market and Chris Kindle Market, leaving the city for Denison, where event approvals are handled differently without a fee.
1: And the funny thing was, I was talking to a gentleman from Denison. We like that ordinance. It's helped us greatly. I don't want to necessarily rescind it, but maybe do something about the fee structure.
0: Clark and Eurexville Law Director Jeff Merklin say the current rule was originally created not just for revenue, but also to help manage safety and oversight during events. City officials say the ordinance will be reviewed further, with more discussion expected in the near future. The Kent State Tuscarawas Performing Arts Center is preparing to reveal part of its upcoming 16th season lineup. The announcement will take place during a member appreciation event at 7 p.m. June 9th. General Manager David Mitchell says while tickets for the newly announced shows won't go on sale immediately, PAC members will receive first access.
2: This is a way for us to thank all of our members for the financial support that they give us throughout the year. And as part of that event, we are actually going to announce a lot of shows. I think we're up to a dozen shows that we're going to announce.
0: For more details on upcoming performances or ticket information, patrons can visit the PAC website or contact the box office. And that's all for news. Stay tuned to look at your Z-Country forecast coming up after a word from our sponsor, Altman Hospital. For WTUZ News, I'm Jamie Hambaugh. 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
4: 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The NASDAQ Composite and S&P 500 reached new intraday record highs as the institutional buying surged in the technology sector following the Memorial Day holiday. A massive rally in semiconductor stocks led the gains, with investors focusing on firms positioned within the AI infrastructure supply chain. The Dow Jones Industrial Average is down today to end at 50,497. S&P 500 is up slightly to end at 7,525. And NASDAQ also up today to end at 26,674. In stocks of local interest, Timken is up today to end at $127.60. AEP is down today to end at $130.97. Zimmer Biomet is down today to end at $84.56. 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
6: Mostly cloudy tonight with showers developing, low temperature in the mid-60s. Wednesday, mostly cloudy and humid with showers, especially during the first half of the day Wednesday. Wednesday's high of 74. Gradual clearing Wednesday night, low 58. Thursday, mostly sunny and less humid with a high of 76. Thursday night, mostly clear, lows near 50. Friday, mostly sunny, high temperatures in the mid-70s. I'm Severe Weather Team 9 meteorologist Chef X-Line.
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I'm Shauna Berkey on your drive home. Your 5 o'clock funnies are on the way. I've got a classic from Shania Twain. Right now, it's Craig Campbell.

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Well, most of the words. Okay, maybe just the chorus? It's a Z Country Classic, brought to you by the Amish Door Village.

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1: Thank you. I grew up dirt poor. We were money rich, but we had very little dirt. I couldn't have asked for a better wife, because it would have hurt my wife's feelings. My dad would come to all my Little League games and just scream obscenities at the umpire the whole time. Got so bad I had to quit being a Little League umpire. Carrot Top should either have green hair or be called Carrot Bottom. Word on the street is graffiti.
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0: If you missed them before, it's your chance to get a Mr. Rogers stamp. During the Boston 2026 World Exposition, the U.S. Postal Service announced the winner of its Stamp Encore contest, and it's going to be the Mr. Rogers Forever stamp. It was originally rolled out in 2018, and, well, it sold out pretty quickly. During the Encore contest, the Mr. Rogers stamp won by landslide. You can get it beginning June 1st online and at post offices nationwide.
1: 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One dribble fires it up! 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
2: Tuesday, Big Z Sports Minute time as we roll towards high school baseball action in district semifinals. It is the Strasburg Tigers taking on the Shadyside Tigers, and we also have the New Philadelphia Quakers matching up against the Zanesville Blue Devils. Check out both of those games on the Big Z Sports YouTube channels. You can also check us out on Facebook, also with some district track and field results heading on to regionals now. The full-week broadcast schedule is on the way as well, all weather permitting, with it being the spring season and some rain expected tomorrow. If you want the best, there's only one, Big Z Sports. Tonight in Major League Baseball, the Cleveland Guardians play host to the Washington Nationals at 6:10. Joey Cantillo starts against Cade Cavalli. Cleveland will be the slight favorite at the corner of Carnegie and Ontario. You can catch all that action on our sister station, WJER 100.9 FM. The Pittsburgh Pirates are back at PNC Park as they welcome in the Chicago Cubs at 6:40. And it will be Pittsburgh as the slight favorite, with Braxton Ashcraft taking on Jordan Wicks in his first start this season. Rounding it out, the Cincinnati Reds are in the Big Apple against the New York Mets at 7:10. Cincinnati will be the slight favorite with Chase Burns on the mound. He'll take on a pitcher who has not been announced yet by New York. That's all for this Tuesday Big Z Sports Minute.
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11: Mostly cloudy tonight with showers developing, low temperature in the mid-60s. Wednesday, mostly cloudy and humid with showers, especially during the first half of the day Wednesday. Wednesday's high of 74. Gradual clearing Wednesday night, low 58. Thursday, mostly sunny and less humid with a high of 76. Thursday night, mostly clear, lows near 50. Friday, mostly sunny, high temperatures in the mid-70s. I'm Severe Weather Team 9 meteorologist Chef Exelon.
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0: 99.9 Z Country. Gavin Adcock, Dustin Lynch, and Little Big Town. Probably some others if I could squeeze them in as well. Coming your way right after this.
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5: Fox News, I'm Tom Rigotti. While the U.S. and Iran continue to negotiate a deal to open the Strait of Hormuz, it appears neither side is willing to capitulate to the other. Fox's Peter Ducey reports.
6: The Secretary of State Marco Rubio out there saying the Strait of Hormuz is going to open one way or another. Iran is saying we'll open the Strait if you take $24 billion in frozen Iranian money and unfreeze it. That is according to Iranian state-run media.
5: Protests for a fifth day today outside an ICE facility in Newark, New Jersey. Fox's Alexis McAdams is there.
7: These protesters are demanding that this ICE facility here in Newark be shut down because they say the migrants inside are not being treated properly. New Jersey Democrats, including Senator Andy Kim, are saying that the problem is that they believe that they are not being fed properly. They think that they're being fed food that's spoiled, so they said there's an ongoing hunger strike.
5: DHS accuses protesters of disrupting law enforcement operations. America's listening to Fox News.
8: Good afternoon. This is Bill Hammerstrom reporting for WTUZ News. The State Highway Patrol says a Coshocton man was killed in a Memorial Day crash north of Strasburg. Lieutenant Brian Sponigal says 28-year-old Alex McPeak was driving west on State Route 212 just before 3 p.m. when he failed to yield at a stop sign while turning left onto Route 21. His Ford Escape SUV was struck by a northbound Chevy Silverado pickup truck pulling a camper.
9: That Ford Escape failed to yield from the stop sign, and the Chevy Silverado struck it right in the driver's door. They continued off the northwest corner of the intersection into a parking lot there.
8: McPeak was flown to an Akron hospital where he later died from his injuries. The driver of the pickup, a 19-year-old woman from Doylestown, was not hurt. Sponigal says a crash reconstruction team was returning to the scene earlier today.
9: We still need to do a little bit of investigating to see if the Ford Escape actually stopped and failed to yield, or if it didn't even stop at all and just ran the stop sign. We still need to investigate that part.
8: Both vehicles had passengers who were taken to a Canton hospital with non-life-threatening injuries. The crash remains under investigation. Communities across the county came together Monday to honor those who gave their lives in service to the nation during annual Memorial Day ceremonies. In Dover, the observance at Maple Grove Cemetery featured strong participation from local students. Addison Colliner delivered a reading of In Flanders Field.
10: We are the dead, short days ago. We've lived, felt dawn, saw sunset glow. Loved,

0: loved, and now we lie in Flanders Fields.
1: Oh, and Schurz recited the Gettysburg Address.
2: 67 years ago, our fathers brought forth on this continent a new nation, conceived in liberty and dedicated to the proposition that all men are created equal.
1: The keynote speaker was Ohio American Legion First Vice Commander Gary Cox, who reflected on the sacrifices made by fallen service members.
3: The freedoms we enjoy were not handed to us by fate. They were purchased dearly with courage, sacrifice, and blood. Memorial Day is not simply about remembering the dead. It is about remembering what they died for.
1: The ceremony also included performances by the high school marching band and the school's Ars Nova singers, rounding out a day of remembrance and tribute. The Village of Denison is making sure potential buyers of the former intermediate school understand there are limits on how the building can be used. The Claymont School District plans to put the North 3rd Street property up for auction this fall. Mayor Greg DiDonato says the property is currently zoned green, meaning any auction listing or realtor must clearly disclose that restriction.
4: Because they have to do truth in advertising, you know you're a realtor, that is zoned. The zone under green is public, and also any commercial use requires a state-approved plan.
1: DiDonato says that anyone hoping to convert the building from an educational use into a business would need state approval and would have to go through the zoning change process. That's a look at the news for this hour. Stay tuned. Your Z Country forecast is on the way. 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
5: Mostly cloudy tonight with showers developing, low temperature in the mid-60s. Wednesday, mostly cloudy and humid with showers, especially during the first half of the day Wednesday. Wednesday's high of 74. Gradual clearing Wednesday night, low 58. Thursday, mostly sunny and less humid with a high of 76. Thursday night, mostly clear, lows near 50. Friday, mostly sunny, high temperatures in the mid-70s. I'm Severe Weather Team 9 meteorologist Chef X-Line.
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Kicking off your hour, it's Jordan Davis, featured in Thomas Rhett's song, Ain't a Bad Life, here on WTUZ. I'm Shauna Berkey. It's never a bad life when you've got some country rolling, and we'll keep it going with Tyler Hubbard.

Rewinding the clock and taking you back to a time when these songs ruled the radio. It's a country classic brought to you by the Amish Door Village.

0: John Anderson with the Z Country Classic. Hey, the boys at Big Z Sports have been busy. Of course, we are in tournament action. And coming up tomorrow, we have got lots of great action. We have got Dover, Claymont, Tuskegee Valley, and Garraway all in action on softball side. And then on the baseball side, we've got Claymont. Of course, you can catch those games on the Big Z Sports YouTube channel, courtesy of the Tuscarawas Insurance Agency, the Kime Company, Altman Health System, and Rightmark Roofing.
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0: Ashley McBride here on 99.9 Z Country. 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
2: Mostly cloudy tonight with showers developing, low temperature in the mid-60s. Wednesday, mostly cloudy and humid with showers, especially during the first half of the day Wednesday. Wednesday's high of 74. Gradual clearing Wednesday night, low 58. Thursday, mostly sunny and less humid with a high of 76. Thursday night, mostly clear, lows near 50. Friday, mostly sunny, high temperatures in the mid-70s. I'm Severe Weather Team 9 meteorologist Chef Exelon.
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0: That one's Maddie and Tay here on 99.9 Z Country. Five best sunscreens? Yeah, finally got a nice, not so wet day. Don't worry, it's coming back tomorrow. Here you go. If you're going to be out in the sun, the five best sunscreens according to Good Housekeeping. Rodin and Fields Essential Face, Sunbum Original SPF 50, Sunbum Original Spray SPF 50, Hawaiian Tropic Skin Nourishing Milk Mineral Sunscreen Lotion SPF 50, and Neutrogena Invisible Daily Defense Face Serum SPF 60. So there you go. After a decade of research, that's what they're saying is the best.
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0: I do love that one. Eddie Rabbit with a classic. Tim McGraw redid that one as well. Tomorrow's a great day to stay up to date with what's going on in your community when you catch Tuss Talks with Mary Alice. 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
7: Mostly cloudy tonight with showers developing, low temperature in the mid-60s. Wednesday, mostly cloudy and humid with showers, especially during the first half of the day Wednesday. Wednesday's high of 74. Gradual clearing Wednesday night, low 58. Thursday, mostly sunny and less humid with a high of 76. Thursday night, mostly clear, lows near 50. Friday, mostly sunny, high temperatures in the mid-70s. I'm Severe Weather Team 9 meteorologist Jeff Exelon.
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0: 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I'm Shauna Berkey. Thanks for hanging out with me on your drive home. We'll do it all again tomorrow.
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8: Mostly cloudy tonight with showers developing, low temperature in the mid-60s. Wednesday, mostly cloudy and humid with showers, especially during the first half of the day Wednesday. Wednesday's high of 74. Gradual clearing Wednesday night, low 58. Thursday, mostly sunny and less humid with a high of 76. Thursday night, mostly clear, lows near 50. Friday, mostly sunny, high temperatures in the mid-70s. I'm Severe Weather Team 9 meteorologist Jeff Exelon.